0: by loan offers and credit card offers that could begin their entire financial life on the negative. Is that something that you find is increasingly needs to be addressed?
1: Absolutely. Absolutely. So, for example, the Council for Economic Education, we've developed our own personal finance course.
0: Mm-hmm.
1: And there are explicitly lessons on taking out student loans and what to look for. And so there's guidance on that. On the credit card issue, I don't think you can say necessarily a college student should never have a credit card.
0: Sure.
1: But our course will help step young people through the costs and benefits. I mean, if you're going to be disciplined and spend $10 a month and repay it on time, you build your credit score.
0: Right.
1: If you forget that it's real money and you go out with your buddies on Friday night and spend a bunch of money you don't have, then it's going to harm your credit score. But at least young people should be making informed decisions when they are entering adulthood about how to navigate college, how to navigate student loans, how to navigate summer internships, credit cards, et cetera, et cetera. And the Council for Economic Education is helpful in that regard.
0: The website is councilforeconed.org. That would be economic education. Councilforeconed.org. He's been Steve Bombaugh, Council for Economic Education CEO. Steve, really appreciate the time. Best of luck.
1: Thanks so much, Manny. Take care.
0: You're listening to iHeartRadio Communities, our weekly public affairs show. I am Manny Munoz. If you have any thoughts, comments, or questions, please feel free to reach out to me on Instagram. My handle is at IODManny. That's at IODManny. Stroke and brain aneurysm can happen fast, and for many families, they come completely out of nowhere. But thanks to quick action and a remarkable recovery, my colleague here at iHeartRadio Miami, Jada Williams, is now using her story to try and help others. The warning signs before it's too late. Jada, thanks so much for making some time with us.
2: Oh, of course. Thank you so much for having me.
0: So let me start off with this. You're young, early 40s. Take me back to when you first started experiencing symptoms, and what did you feel?
2: Back last year, and from April to July, every day I had a headache. So I would come into the studio, go to work, do my thing, but by the end of the night, I would read off songs to DJ Bulletproof or take callers, and I couldn't read my own handwriting because my right eye would start to close by the end of the night. My vision would be blurry, have difficulties driving home, things like that. And just every day having pounding headaches every day. And then my right eye not having really control over it during that time. And my daughter was just on me every day, like, Mom, this could be something really serious. This could be something really serious. And I just kept brushing it off for a little while. I have bottles or aspirin just everywhere during that time. And I was going to urgent care, but urgent care, I have a history of migraine. So it was coming off like it was a migraine, but I just knew it was something different. And just speaking with my daughter and everything, she looked it up, did her own research, Googled some things, used ChatGPT, and she was like, Mom, there's too much pressure on your optical vascular nerve and some other big medical word. And I'm like, Okay. How do you know this? She's like, you have to do these additional tests. And she writes out this long text message. And she's like, the next time you go to the ER, you show this to the doctor. And I'm like, I've never went to the ER. I've only been going to the urgent care. Let me just go to the ER. So one Friday morning, I'm like, before I get to go to work and talk on the radio, I'm going to go to the ER and get the best headache medicine that's going to let me make it through my day. That day I was determined to make it through the night completely. And when I got there to Memorial Pembroke, it came across like it was a migraine again. And I told Dr. L, like, hold on one second. My daughter told me to really show you this text message or she's just going to kill me when I get home. And I showed Dr. L my daughter's text message and she gasped and was like, oh my gosh, she's so smart. Let's do this additional test. And she did a CTA scan with the dye that made a big difference because she could see the aneurysm. And they come back and tell me it's a brain aneurysm. You're going to have emergency brain surgery tomorrow. It's the largest we've ever seen. And I'm like, girl, I drink water. I'm Jay Kiss. I tell, that's my whole platform is health. Like, I work out. I walk every day, girl. What are you talking about? And isn't that what old people die from or something? Don't old people get that? Then my grandfather had that. Like, what are you talking about? I was in such denial right then. And I'm like, okay, let me get up. And they're like, where are you going? I was like, I'm going to get some water. I called Bulletproof. She's like, oh, Dr. L was adamant. She was really great. She sat with me during that, you know, time of digesting what was going on with my body. And I called DJ Bulletproof and was like, yo, Bullet, I'm going to be late to the studio today, maybe, but I'm not going to be in the mood for cameras or anything. So we can do social media tomorrow or something. Can we just have a good show tonight? So we can have show tonight.
0: You were still in denial. How long were you having these headaches, though?
2: From April to July, every day.
0: And then July is when you finally convinced by your daughter to go to the emergency room. You were your own advocate showing them the information she has gotten. And that, that led to the discovery of the aneurysm.
2: Yes, that led to the discovery of the aneurysm. I was then taken straight to Memorial Johnson Street with Dr. Mehta and his awesome neurological neuroscience team. They were awesome.
0: Is there a difference? Is there a difference? I'm sorry to interrupt. Is there a difference between an aneurysm and a stroke?
2: Yes. Well, the aneurysm is usually what causes the stroke.
0: Okay.
2: So if it bursts, then you'll usually cause you a stroke or you might die from it bursting. And with mine being the largest, quote unquote, that they've ever seen, they were very concerned about it because mine was larger than a quarter sitting on my brain. It's like a ticking time bomb. And it just keeps blowing up like a balloon with blood until it pops. So in my case, they were worried about preventing the stroke by making sure the aneurysm didn't burst because mine were so big I could have died from it.
0: A few more minutes here with my iHeartRadio Miami colleague Jada Williams, also known as Jada Kiss. So the aneurysm was what was putting the pressure on your optic nerve, affecting your vision in your eye. Yes. Is that the one thing that was different from just a random headache or the other headaches that you used to get?
2: Definitely so. No, that was one thing because where the aneurysm set at, it was sitting on the optical nerve. Mm-hmm. So that was called pressure on my eye to keep closing, but I was having these headaches that you cannot explain. Mm-hmm. They are excruciating. It's like an ice pick. It's like I actually, for the first time in my life, like literally felt my brain. I felt like I could feel my brain throbbing. Any other time, it's like a headache, you know, your head may ache,
0: right?
2: But you don't feel brain. I actually was like, I think I feel my brain. I know it sounds crazy, but I could just feel it and it's throbbing and it's like hurrying ice picks. But other than that, which was a biggie, by the end of the day, my right eye would be closing and I couldn't see.
0: Okay, you mentioned you were in denial when they first told you you've got an aneurysm. We've got to do an emergency brain surgery on you. What was that like? I imagine you called your daughter. You said, baby, you just saved my life. I'm going to have this surgery. Walk me through that process of the surgery.
2: Well, that part of it, when Dr. L was like, no, I'm sitting here. I'm not leaving you. You got to call that person back and tell him you are not coming to work.
0: Right.
2: You are not going to no studio, girl. You are going to have emergency brain surgery tomorrow morning. And I was like, who, me? And she's like, yes. And I'm like, oh, okay. So then I call my mother next, who lives in Louisville, Kentucky right now. And she works in the courthouse. It was about lunchtime, 1 o'clock. I called her at 1. My mom was in Miami at 8 o'clock that night. I was transported over to Memorial Johnson Street, Dr. Maida's awesome team, and had they prepped me and I had emergency brain surgery the next morning.
0: Talk to me about how you felt the first time you woke up after that brain surgery. And I'm guessing you no longer had the headaches you were having.
2: No, I instantly didn't have the headaches anymore. It was more so just waking up and just feeling different, and I could see. That was the biggest thing I was happy about. The whole room was laughing at me because I'm like, I can see. So that was the biggest thing. And after that, it's the more so recovery coming off of the anesthesia and everything. And you can feel your body just feel like a bus hit it.
0: Yeah. What was the most difficult part of the recovery process once you were done with the surgery and you could see again? How long were you in the hospital? And then how long did it take you to get like you were feeling back to normal?
2: Time afterwards, I would have to go on a 10-day bed rest after each procedure. They would want me to stay in bed 10 days because they were going through my groin to get to my brain. Mm-hmm. These days with technology and everything is so awesome. But I couldn't at first, you know, I'm so active with walking and being hands-on with my kids. Like, my family had to rotate coming in town to take care of me, to sit with me, because I couldn't be by myself. I was a high risk for stroke, high risk for seizure, on a lot of medications that I have slowly been coming off of during every time. So I really leaned on my siblings and my mom. They were there for me. All of them live out of town. They were coming in town, taking turns for a week to stay with me. Then right. This one would leave, would come in. So it was a long, like, little recovery road physically, to where I could actually start driving. Like, I couldn't drive. And go figure, you have kids in school, you got to take them.
0: Sure.
2: So they were driving for me, just really hands-on helping me, going to each appointment with me and everything, because it's a very emotional time.
0: Yeah.
2: And then I was so surprised by what was going on in my life. In a situation like this, it changes your lifestyle. It's like, my lifestyle is totally opposite. What do you mean rest?
0: Yeah.
2: I'm up early, out late night. I'm doing different events. You know, I love being on the microphone. I love advocating and helping people. But it was like, this time I needed to advocate and help myself and sit down. If my cup is empty, if I run myself down, who am I going to be able to?
0: Yeah, you're not going to be there for your family.
2: God.
0: Right. Couple more minutes here with Jada Williams, my iHeartRadio Miami colleague here. What made you decide that you wanted to become public with what had happened to you and what you'd learned because of it?
2: Well, the first thing was the awesome listeners that tune in to 103.5 The Beat. Our listeners are so on point that they start noticing I wasn't there. And then, you know, the DJ's giving me shout outs to get better.
0: Mm-hmm.
2: The listeners started calling around to the different hospitals, trying to figure out where I was, where I was and things. And so the nurses start coming in my room, asking me questions like, what do you do for a living? And
0: yeah.
2: I'm telling them, they start cracking up laughing. And the good thing about it is Dr. Mehta, actually, my surgeon, actually listened to me on air, the Bulletproof Radio. So he was all over it. He knew everything. They could name us all off. So
0: that's awesome.
2: That's part when I really started, like, okay, I got to take this seriously, because I want to be able to help someone else too. I may not be the only person in this situation.
0: Right.
2: And it was just surprising, like, if this could happen to me, and I'm saying, you know, before I drink water, I walk every day, I'm a little picky, clean eater sometimes, like, and you think you're fine. And my thing is, you want to be as healthy inside as you are on the outside. I looked healthy on
0: right.
2: the outside, because, you know, everybody thinks because you're petite and on the smaller side that, oh, nothing's wrong with you. You're good. But no, you have to be just as healthy on the inside as you are on the outside and taking care of yourself, getting your checkups and everything like that.
0: And you have to be an advocate for yourself if you know these things. What advice do you have to anybody listening who's like, oh, that's never going to happen to me. I take care of myself. I exercise. The very same things you said you were doing.
2: Well, you never know what lies dormant in your DNA. And then we all think, oh, you know, our 420 smoke participants, we think because, oh, I'm not smoking a cigarette, I'm smoking this. But all of these things go straight to your brain, which can cause or speed up an aneurysm.
0: And what else have you learned from this experience emotionally?
2: Oh, emotionally.

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1: Of course. Thank you so much. And everybody, go get your physical, your checkups once a year, just to make sure your body is working properly the way that it is supposed to. We all have to advocate for ourselves. I really appreciate you.
0: And if you want to get more information about how to spot brain aneurysms, you could go to stroke.org. That's stroke.org to find out more about brain aneurysms and strokes. I am Manny Munoz. I appreciate you listening to iHeartRadio's Communities this week. As always, if you have any questions, comments, or suggestions, reach out to me on Instagram. My handle is at IODManny. That's at IODManny. And that'll do it for another edition of iHeartRadio's Communities. I'm Manny Munoz. Until next time.
2: 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Here's Manny Munoz.
0: I am Manny Munoz. Thank you for tuning into iHeartRadio's Communities. It is our weekly public affairs show where we try to bring you conversations that'll help you better understand important issues or maybe just some interesting topics. Either way, I do hope you'll stick around for the next half hour. And if you have any comments, questions, or suggestions, please feel free to reach out on Instagram. My handle is at IODManny. That's at IODManny. Now, let's get on with the show. For a lot of Americans, young and not so young, the basics like budgeting and credit and saving is Greek to them. Let's discuss it with Steve Bomba. He's CEO of the Council for Economic Education. Steve, thanks for joining us.
3: Thank you for having me, Manny.
0: Why does it seem like so many years ago we went away from teaching financial literacy in schools in our country?
3: So if you put yourself in the position of a superintendent or a principal or a teacher, you only have so much time during a school day, and there are a lot of demands on that time. Should we focus on math? Should we focus on reading? Should we focus on writing? And I think in the midst of an education reform movement, financial literacy was a casualty of that. But it's making a comeback now.
0: How many states are bringing it back? I know in Florida, where I'm from, we just started requiring financial literacy courses for high schoolers in the last few years.
3: Yeah. So if you go back to the time in the 90s when we had the beginnings of what I would call the education reform movement, only one country, only one state in the United States required personal finance. We at the Council for Economic Education have put together an advocacy group to try to get states to require personal finance, and we are, and economics, and we're up to 39 states, I'm happy to say.
0: Well,
3: so
0: 39
3: from one
0: states,
3: to
0: that's
3: 39
0: great.
3: In yeah. a generation, yeah.
0: Why are we still missing out on 11? What is the pushback? Because it seems like if there's anything you need to learn in school would be how to handle money and finances.
3: Yeah, I don't think we're not getting resistance anywhere. There are very few places in the country that say we are opposed to teaching financial literacy, personal finance, and economics to students in our state. It just takes time for these laws and bills to get through state legislatures. So I would suspect that we'll look up in 5 years or so. And I think we'll be at 50 states plus Washington, D.C.
0: What's the real world cost of not having financial literacy, not in theory, but for everyday lives for American families?
3: Well, I'll answer the question and I'll frame it in an asset-based language. Uh-huh. If we look at a state like Texas, Texas is the second largest state in the U.S. 3 years after the state of Texas mandated that their students take personal finance, what you saw in that state was that the average credit score improved by 32 points, and researchers gave the personal finance course mandate.

0: as a reason for that bump. They saw a 33% drop in delinquent payments on loans. So when young people are taking personal finance and economics courses, what you see are these very tangible, quantifiable benefits that accrue to themselves, their families, their communities, their states. And once we get to 50 states plus Washington, D.C.,
1: Right.
0: these benefits will accrue to the entire country.
1: So we've generally right now grown up with maybe a couple of generations of young adult Americans with very limited basic financial knowledge, and that's showing up in their debt and their lack of credit worthiness and their lack of savings.
0: Yeah, I suppose their lack of financial knowledge certainly plays a role in that. I think that just the contours of the American economy have gotten to be significantly more complex as well. You know, for example, my grandfather was in a union that had retirement benefits for him, and by the time you get to me, we're on to 401k plans. So just the basic architecture of the American economy has changed. It's much more complex, and individuals need to play a greater role in managing their financial health.
1: Sure, and there's something to be said for the fact that when you're in your teens and 20s, you're not thinking about what's going to happen when you're in your 60s or 70s. So maybe putting money away in a 401k isn't important because you're not looking that big picture. But if you do have that financial education, you do understand the significance of it.
0: Oh, absolutely. Albert Einstein famously said that compounded interest is the eighth wonder of the world. And when you start teaching that to 14-year-olds, it's a critically, critically important lesson, both in 401k plans, obviously, but also we should be encouraging young people to invest in ways that are going to grow their wealth a little bit over time.
1: Are there certain states that are getting more right than other states when it comes to doing this again, to reincorporating it in education?
0: So I will tell you what the gold standard is. The gold standard is for students to have to take a standalone semester-long course, both in personal finance and in economics. So they understand how to manage their personal finances, and they understand the theory that ties their personal finances to the larger national and global economy. And we do have a growing number of states, it's still small at this point, where you have both of those requirements. We get to the gold standard by getting schools to require some combination of these courses at all. And then we try to make them even better. We try to
1: Sure.
0: make the policy even better.
1: Have a few more minutes here with Steve Bomba. He's CEO of the Council for Economic Education. I know we've gotten this far. It's taken a long time to get these 39 states, and you say in the next 5 years we'll have every state on board with financial literacy courses. Should we be looking bigger? Should we be teaching financial literacy in middle school or beginning even in elementary school?
0: Yes. First, I am the aspiration is to have 50 states plus DC
1: Sure.
0: have these mandates, and I think we'll get there. So, the Council for Economic Education actually does provide, in particular, personal finance and economics lessons for students as young as elementary school. I'm going to give you an example of how we bring these concepts to life for students. We have a candy game where students sit in groups of five or six. Each of them has bags of candy. Each student has different kinds of candy in their bag, and they trade. And then that exercise grows to an entire classroom activity where instead of trading with five or six classmates, you're trading with the entire class. It might be 25 or 30 people, and everybody has different kinds of candy. And what you see is that the utility, the pleasure, the excitement of the students grows, the more potential trading partners they have. Now, they don't realize, they think they're just trading Skittles and Tangy Taffy, but in fact, they're getting a real-time lesson in economic theory.
1: Yeah, that's fascinating. So that's a kind of cool way to do that.
0: It's a cool way to do it, and it's a cool way to do education. So students, people in general, tend to learn better when the lessons are proximate to their lived experiences. So we can teach personal finance and economics to students of very nearly any age, as long as the lesson is relatable. We have another lesson called Swiftonomics, which talks about pricing for tickets to Taylor Swift concerts. You know, these kids
1: don't get me started on that. I know how much those tickets are.
0: They are expensive, but instead of just saying, oh, the Taylor Swift concert tickets are too expensive, they can tell you why. They can tell you why they're so expensive. And frankly, maybe some of these students can come up with arbitrage opportunities to get Taylor Swift tickets at lower prices because they understand the theory behind the pricing.
1: Yeah, that is fascinating. While you were saying that, it got me to thinking about how money has changed. When I was young, I had a wallet. I was excited to get my first wallet and get a dollar bill in there and get $5 bills in there. And when I wanted something, I had to give up something tangible, right? I had to give up a dollar bill. So much of our currency exchange these days is not tangible. It's up in the air, right? We're using a phone or a watch or just a card that we don't see that money going out, right? How has that changed the idea of teaching financial literacy when you can't really see the money that's going out?
0: I don't know if that's as much of a change as us old folks might think it is. And I say that as the father of two young men who are in college. And they are, the term for their generation is, they're digital natives. This is how they are accustomed to paying for things.
1: Right.
0: It's with Cash App and Venmo and Zelle. They are accustomed to ordering Chipotle. God knows my children order a lot of Chipotle. They are accustomed to doing that online, to having their order waiting for them when they get to Chipotle or having it,
1: right,
0: paying a fee, having it delivered. So I do think, to your point about that dollar that you can touch being in your pocket and then not being in your pocket, I do think it, and this is my personal opinion, I've talked about this with partner organizations for the Council for Economic Education. I think it would be great if when a person is paying for something digitally, they also had something on that app that showed them the balance in the account that they're paying from, then they might not have this sort of kinesthetic relationship with the dollar bill that you and I had when we were kids, but they can see that the money is real and the money they have access to has just diminished by whatever the amount of that Chipotle order is.
1: Right. Couple more moments here with Steve Bomba. He is CEO of the Council for Economic Education. What's the website where people could go if they want to get more information?
0: They can go to www.councilforeconed.org. And we have a treasure trove of lessons and resources on our website that folks can engage with for free.
1: You mentioned you've got young sons who are in college, and it got me to thinking about how those are the very kids, the older teenagers, those in their young 20s who maybe have not had financial literacy courses in school, who are targeted by loan offers and credit card offers that could begin their entire financial life on the negative. Is that something that you find is increasingly needs to be addressed?
0: Absolutely. Absolutely. So, for example, the Council for Economic Education, we've developed our own personal finance course.
1: Mm-hmm.
0: And there are explicitly lessons on taking out student loans and what to look for and So there's guidance on that. On the credit card issue, I don't think you can say necessarily a college student should never have a credit card.
1: Sure.
0: But our course will help step young people through the costs and benefits. I mean, if you're going to be disciplined and spend $10 a month and repay it on time, you build your credit score.
1: Right.
0: If you forget that it's real money and you go out with your buddies on Friday night and spend a bunch of money you don't have, then it's going to harm your credit score. But at least young people should be making informed decisions when they are entering adulthood about how to navigate college, how to navigate student loans, how to navigate summer internships, credit cards, et cetera, et cetera. And the Council for Economic Education is helpful in that regard.
1: The website is councilforeconed.org. That would be economic education. councilforeconed.org. He's been Steve Bombaugh, Council for Economic Education CEO. Steve, really appreciate the time. Best of luck.
0: Thanks so much, Manny. Take care.
1: You're listening to iHeartRadio Communities, our weekly public affairs show. I am Manny Munoz. If you have any thoughts, comments, or questions, please feel free to reach out to me on Instagram. My handle is at IODManny. That's at IODManny. Stroke and brain aneurysm can happen fast, and for many families, they come completely out of nowhere. But thanks to quick action and a remarkable recovery, my colleague here at iHeartRadio Miami, Jada Williams, is now using her story to try and help others. The warning signs before it's too late. Jada, thanks so much for making some time with us.
2: Oh, of course. Thank you so much for having me.
1: So let me start off with this. You're young, early 40s. Take me back to when you first started experiencing symptoms, and what did you feel?
2: Back last year, and from April to July, every day I had a headache. So I would come into the studio, go to work, do my thing, but by the end of the night, I would read off songs to DJ Bulletproof or take callers, and I couldn't read my own handwriting because my right eye would start to close by the end of the night. My vision would be blurry. Have difficulties driving home, things like that. And just every day having pounding headaches every day. And then my right eye not having really control over it during that time. And my daughter was just on me every day. Like, Mom, this could be something really serious. This could be something really serious. And I just kept brushing it off for a little while. I have bottles or aspirin just everywhere during that time. And I was going to urgent care, but urgent care, I have a history of migraine. So it was coming off like it was a migraine, but I just knew it was something different. And just speaking with my daughter and everything, she looked it up, did her own research, Googled some things, used ChatGPT, and she was like, Mom, there's too much pressure on your optical vascular nerve and some other big medical word. And I'm like, Okay. How do you know this? She's like, you have to do these additional tests. And she writes out this long text message. And she's like, the next time you go to the ER, you show this to the doctor. And I'm like, I've never went to the ER. I've only been going to the urgent care. Let me just go to the ER. So one Friday morning, I'm like, before I get to go to work and talk on the radio, I'm going to go to the ER and get the best headache medicine that's going to let me make it through my day. That day I was determined to make it through the night completely. And when I got there to Memorial Pembroke, it came across like it was a migraine again. And I told Dr. L, like, hold on one second. My daughter told me to really show you this text message or she's just going to kill me when I get home. And I showed Dr. L my daughter's text message and she gasped and was like, oh, my gosh, she's so smart. Let's do this additional test. And she did a CTA scan with the dye that made a big difference because she could see the aneurysm. And they come back and tell me it's a brain aneurysm. You're going to have emergency brain surgery tomorrow. It's the largest we've ever seen. And I'm like, girl, I drink water. I'm Jay Kiss. That's my whole platform is health. Like, I work out. I walk every day, girl. What are you talking about? And isn't that what old people die from or something? Don't old people get that? Then my grandfather had that. Like, what are you talking about? I was in such denial right then. And I'm like, okay, let me get up. And they're like, where are you going? I was like, I'm going to get some water. I called Bulletproof. She's like, who? Dr. L was adamant. She was really great. She sat with me during that, you know, time of digesting what was going on
1: right.
2: with my body. And I called DJ Bulletproof and was like, yo, Bullet, I'm going to be late to the studio today, maybe, but I'm not going to be in the mood for cameras or anything. So we can do social media tomorrow or something. Can we just have a good show tonight? So we can have show tonight.
1: You were still in denial. How long were you having these headaches, though?
2: From April to July, every day.
1: And then July is when you finally convinced by your daughter to go to the emergency room. You were your own advocate, showing them the information she has gotten. And that, yes. that led to the discovery of the aneurysm.
2: Yes, that led to the discovery of the aneurysm. I was then taken straight to Memorial Johnson Street with Dr. Mehta and his awesome neurological neuroscience team. They were awesome.
1: Is there a difference? Is there a difference? I'm sorry to interrupt. Is there a difference between an aneurysm and a stroke?
2: Yes. Well, the aneurysm is usually what causes the stroke.
1: Okay.
2: So if it bursts, then you'll usually cause you a stroke, or you might die from it bursting. And with mine being the largest, quote unquote, that they've ever seen, they were very concerned about it because mine was larger than a quarter sitting on my brain. It's like a ticking time bomb. And it just keeps blowing up like a balloon with blood until it pops. So in my case, they were worried about preventing the stroke by making sure the aneurysm didn't burst, because mine were so big I could have died from it.
1: A few more minutes here with my iHeartRadio Miami colleague Jada Williams, also known as Jada Kiss. So the aneurysm was what was putting the pressure on your optic nerve, affecting your vision in your eye. Yes. Is that the one thing that was different from just a random headache or the other headaches that you used to get?
2: Definitely so. No, that was one thing, because where the aneurysm set it was sitting on the optical nerve. Mm-hmm. So that was called pressure on my eye to keep closing. But I was having these headaches that you cannot explain. Mm-hmm. They are excruciating. It's like the ice pick. It's like I actually, for the first time in my life, like literally felt my brain. I felt like I could feel my brain throbbing. Any other time, it's like a headache, you know, your right. head may ache.
1: Right.
2: But you don't feel brain. I actually was like, I think I feel my brain. I know it sounds crazy, but I could just feel it, and it's throbbing, and it's like hurrying ice picks. But other than that, which was a biggie, by the end of the day, my right eye would be closing and I couldn't see.
1: Okay. You mentioned you were in denial when they first told you you've got an aneurysm. We've got to do an emergency brain surgery on you. What was that like? I imagine you called your daughter. You said, baby, you just saved my life. I'm going to have this surgery. Walk me through that process of the surgery.
2: Well, that part of it, when after Dr. L was like, no, I'm sitting here. I'm not leaving you. You got to call that person back and tell him you are not coming to work.
1: Right.
2: You are not going to no studio, girl. You are going to have emergency brain surgery tomorrow morning. And I was like, who, me? And she's like, yes. And I'm like, oh, okay. So then I call my mother next, who lives in Louisville, Kentucky right now. And she works in the courthouse. It was about lunchtime, 1 o'clock. I called her at 1. My mom was in Miami at 8 o'clock that night. Mm. I was transported over to Memorial Johnson Street, Dr. Mehta's awesome team, and they prepped me and had emergency brain surgery the next morning.
1: Talk to me about how you felt the first time you woke up after that brain surgery. And I'm guessing you no longer had the headaches you were having.
2: No, I instantly didn't have the headaches anymore. It was more so just waking up and just feeling different, and I could see that was the biggest thing. Mm-hmm. I was happy about the whole room was laughing at me because I'm like, I can see. So that was the biggest thing. And after that, it's the more so recovery coming off of the anesthesia and everything, and you can feel your body just feel like a bus hit it.
1: Yeah. What was the most difficult part of the recovery process once you were done with the surgery and you could see again? How long were you in the hospital? And then how long did it take you to get like you were feeling back to normal?
2: Time afterwards, I would have to go on a 10-day bed rest after each procedure. They would want me to stay in bed 10 days because they were going through my groin to get to my brain. Mm-hmm. These days with technology and everything is so awesome. But I couldn't at first, you know, I'm so active with walking and being hands-on with my kids. Like, my family had to rotate coming in town to take care of me, to sit with me, because I couldn't be by myself. I was a high risk for stroke, high risk for seizure, on a lot of medications that I have slowly been coming off of. Mm-hmm. During every time. So I really leaned on my siblings and my mom. They were there for me. All of them live out of town. They were coming in town, taking turns for a week to stay with me. Then right. This one would leave, would come in. So it was a long, like, little recovery world physically, to where I could actually start driving. Like, I couldn't drive. And go figure, you have kids in school, you got to take them.
1: Sure.
2: So they were driving for me, just really hands-on, helping me, going to each appointment with me and everything, because it's a very emotional time.
1: Yeah.
2: And then I was so surprised by what was going on in my life. In a situation like this, it changes your lifestyle. It's like, my lifestyle is totally opposite. What do you mean rest?
1: Yeah.
2: I'm up early, out late night. I'm doing different events. You know, I love being on the microphone. I love advocating and helping people. But it was like, this time I needed to advocate and help myself and sit down. If my cup is empty, if I run myself down, who am I going to be able to?
1: Yeah, you're not going to be there for your family. God. Right. Couple more minutes here with Jada Williams, my iHeartRadio Miami colleague here. What made you decide that you wanted to become public with what had happened to you and what you'd learned because of it?
2: Well, the first thing was the awesome listeners that tune in to 103.5 The Beat. Our listeners are so on point that they start noticing I wasn't there. And then, you know, the DJ's giving me shout outs to get better. Mm-hmm. The listeners started calling around to the different hospitals trying to figure out where I was, where I was and things. And so the nurses start coming in my room asking me questions like, what do you do for a living? And yeah. I'm telling them, they start cracking up laughing. And the good thing about it is Dr. Mehta, actually, my surgeon, actually listened to me on air, the Bulletproof Radio. So he was all over it. He knew everything. They could name us all off. So
1: that's awesome.
2: That's part when I really started like, okay, I got to take this seriously because I want to be able to help someone else too. I may not be the only person in this situation.
1: Right.
2: And it was just surprising. Like, if this could happen to me, and I'm saying, you know, before I drink water, I walk every day. I'm a little picky, clean eater sometimes. Like, and you think you're fine. And my thing is, you want to be as healthy inside as you are on the outside. I look healthy on right. the outside because, you know, I think because you're petite and on the smaller side that, oh, nothing's wrong with you, you're good. But no, you have to be just as healthy on the inside as you are on the outside, and taking care of yourself, getting your checkups and everything like that.
1: And you have to be an advocate for yourself if you know these things. What advice do you have to anybody listening who's like, oh, that's never going to happen to me? I take care of myself. I exercise. The very same things you said you were doing.
2: Well, you never know what lies dormant in your DNA. And then we all think, oh, you know, our 420 smoke participants, we think because, oh, I'm not smoking a cigarette, I'm smoking this. But all of these things go straight to your brain, which can cause or speed up an aneurysm.
1: And what else have you learned from this experience emotionally?
2: Oh, emotionally, I have learned that to stop and let people take care of you, let people love on you, let people give you your roses if they're trying to give you your flowers right now. Mm. I have learned to slow down and to be a little more calmer. I'm usually all over the place. I've been to 15 by now. You know, you called me at 12:20. I would have been up at 5, worked out, drank 3 bottles of water by now, just doing stuff.
1: Well, I'm certainly glad that you're still here and that you're appreciating life once again. Thanks so much for the time and sharing your story, Jada.
2: Of course. Thank you so much. And everybody, go get your physical, your checkups once a year, just to make sure your body is working properly the way that it is supposed to. We all have to advocate for ourselves. I really appreciate you.
1: And if you want to get more information about how to spot brain aneurysms, you could go to stroke.org. That's stroke.org to find out more about brain aneurysms and strokes. I am Manny Munoz. I appreciate you listening to iHeartRadio's Communities this week. As always, if you have any questions, comments, or suggestions, reach out to me on Instagram. My handle is at IODManny. That's at IODManny. And that'll do it for another edition of iHeartRadio's Communities. I'm Manny Munoz. Until next time.
3: 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Here's Manny Munoz.
1: I am Manny Munoz. Thank you for tuning into iHeartRadio's Communities. It is our weekly public affairs show where we try to bring you conversations that'll help you better understand important issues or maybe just some interesting topics. Either way, I do hope you'll stick around for the next half hour. And if you have any comments, questions, or suggestions, please feel free to reach out on Instagram. My handle is at IODManny. That's at IODManny. Now, let's get on with the show. For a lot of Americans, young and not so young, the basics like budgeting and credit and saving is Greek to them. Let's discuss it with Steve Bomba. He's CEO of the Council for Economic Education. Steve, thanks for joining us.
0: Thank you for having me, Manny.
1: Why does it seem like so many years ago we went away from teaching financial literacy in schools in our country?
0: So if you put yourself in the position of a superintendent or a principal or a teacher, you only have so much time during the school day, and there are a lot of demands on that time. Should we focus on math? Should we focus on reading? Should we focus on writing? And I think in the midst of an education reform movement, financial literacy was a casualty of that. But it's making a comeback now.
1: How many states are bringing it back? I know in Florida, where I'm from, we just started requiring financial literacy courses for high schoolers in the last few years.
0: Yeah. So if you go back to the time in the 90s when we had the beginnings of what I would call the education reform movement, only one state in the United States required personal finance. We at the Council for Economic Education have put together an advocacy group to try to get states to require personal finance, and we are, and economics, and we're up to 39 states, I'm happy to say.
1: Wow, so 39 states, that's great.
0: 39 in a generation, yeah.
1: Why are we still missing out on 11? What is the pushback? Because it seems like if there's anything you need to learn in school would be how to handle money and finances.
0: Yeah, I don't think we're not getting resistance anywhere. There are very few places in the country that say we are opposed to teaching financial literacy, personal finance, and economics to students in our state. It just takes time for these laws and bills to get through state legislatures. So I would suspect that we'll look up in 5 years or so. And I think we'll be at 50 states plus Washington, D.C.
1: What's the real world cost of not having financial literacy, not in theory, but for everyday lives,
0: sure,
1: for American families?
0: Well, I'll answer the question and I'll frame it in an asset-based language.
1: Uh-huh.
0: If we look at a state like Texas, Texas is the second largest state in the U.S. 3 years after the state of Texas mandated that their students take personal finance, what you saw in that state was that the average credit score improved by 32 points, and researchers gave the personal finance course mandate as a reason for that bump. They saw a 33% drop in delinquent payments on loans. So when young people are taking personal finance and economics courses, what you see are these very tangible, quantifiable benefits that accrue to themselves, their families, their communities, their states. And once we get to 50 states plus Washington, D.C.,
1: right,
0: these benefits will accrue to the entire country.
1: So we've generally right now grown up with maybe a couple of generations of young adult Americans with very limited basic financial knowledge, and that's showing up in their debt and their lack of credit worthiness and their lack of savings.
0: Yeah, I suppose their lack of financial knowledge certainly plays a role in that. I think that the contours of the American economy have gotten to be significantly more complex as well. You know, for example, my grandfather was in a union that had retirement benefits for him. And by the time you get to me, we're on to 401k plans. So just the basic architecture of the American economy has changed. It's much more complex.
1: Yeah.
0: And individuals need to play a greater role in managing their financial health.
1: Sure, and there's something to be said for the fact that when you're in your teens and 20s, you're not thinking about what's going to happen when you're in your 60s or 70s. So maybe putting money away in a 401k isn't important because you're not looking that big picture. But if you do have that financial education, you do understand the significance of it.
0: Oh, absolutely. Albert Einstein famously said that compounded interest is the eighth wonder of the world.
1: Mm-hmm.
0: And when you start teaching that to 14-year-olds, it's a critically, critically important lesson, both in 401k plans, obviously, but also we should be encouraging young people to invest in ways that are going to grow their wealth a little bit over time.
1: Are there certain states that are getting more right than other states when it comes to doing this again, to reincorporating it in education?
0: So I will tell you what the gold standard is. The gold standard is for students to have to take a standalone semester-long course, both in personal finance and in economics, so they understand how to manage their personal finances, and they understand the theory that ties their personal finances to the larger national and global economy. And we do have a growing number of states, it's still small at this point, where you have both of those requirements. We get to the gold standard by getting schools to require some combination of these courses at all, and then we try to make them even better.
1: Sure.
0: We try to make the policy even better.
1: Have a few more minutes here with Steve Bomba. He's CEO of the Council for Economic Education. I know we've gotten this far. It's taken a long time to get these 39 states, and you say in the next 5 years we'll have every state on board with financial literacy courses. Should we be looking bigger? Should we be teaching financial literacy in middle school or beginning even in elementary school?
0: Yes, yes. First, I am the aspiration is to have 50 states plus D.C.
1: Sure.
0: Have these mandates, and I think we'll get there. So the Council for Economic Education actually does provide, in particular, personal finance and economics lessons for students as young as elementary school. I'm going to give you an example of how we bring these concepts to life for students. we have a candy game where students sit in groups of five or six. Each of them has bags of candy. Each student has different kinds of candy in their bag, and they trade. And then that exercise grows to an entire classroom activity where instead of trading with five or six classmates, you're trading with the entire class. Mm-hmm. It might be 25 or 30 people, and everybody has different kinds of candy. And what you see is that the utility, the pleasure, the excitement of the students grows the more potential trading partners they have. Now, they don't realize, they think they're just trading Skittles and Tangy Taffy, but in fact, they're getting a real-time lesson in economic theory.
1: Yeah, that's fascinating. So that's a kind of cool way to do that.
0: It's a cool way to do it, and it's a cool way to do education. So students, people in general, tend to learn better when the lessons are proximate to their lived experiences. So we can teach personal finance and economics to students of very nearly any age, as long as the lesson is relatable. We have another lesson called Swiftonomics, which talks about pricing for tickets to Taylor Swift concerts. You know, these kids
1: don't get me started on that. I know how much those tickets are.
0: They are expensive, but instead of just saying, "Oh, the Taylor Swift concert tickets are too expensive," they can tell you why. They can tell you why they're so expensive. And frankly, maybe some of these students can come up with arbitrage opportunities to get Taylor Swift tickets at lower prices because they understand the theory behind the pricing.
1: Yeah, that is fascinating. While you were saying that, it got me to thinking about how money has changed. When I was young, I had a wallet. I was excited to get my first wallet and get a dollar bill in there and get $5 bills in there. And when I wanted something, I had to give up something tangible, right? I had to give up a dollar bill. So much of our currency exchange these days is not tangible. It's up in the air, right? We're using a phone or a watch or just a card that we don't see that money going out, right? How has that changed the idea of teaching financial literacy when you can't really see the money that's going out?
0: I don't know if that's as much of a change as us old folks might think it is. And I say that as the father of two young men who are in college. And they are, the term for their generation is, they're digital natives. This is how they are accustomed to paying for things.
1: Right.
0: It's with Cash App and Venmo and Zelle. They are accustomed to ordering Chipotle. God knows my children order a lot of Chipotle. They are accustomed to doing that online, but having their order waiting for them when they get to Chipotle or having it, paying a fee, having it delivered. So I do think, to your point about that dollar that you can touch being in your pocket and then not being in your pocket, I do think it, and this is my personal opinion, I've talked about this with partner organizations for the Council for Economic Education. I think it would be great if when a person is paying for something digitally, they also had something on that app that showed them the balance in the account that they're paying from, then they might not have this sort of kinesthetic relationship with the dollar bill that you and I had when we were kids, but they can see that the money is real and the money they have access to has just diminished by whatever the amount of that Chipotle order is.
1: Right. Couple more moments here with Steve Bomba. He is CEO of the Council for Economic Education. What's the website where people could go if they want to get more information?
0: They can go to www.councilforeconed.org. And we have a treasure trove of lessons and resources on our website that folks can engage with for free.
1: You mentioned you've got young sons who are in college, and it got me to thinking about how those are the very kids, the older teenagers, those in their young 20s who maybe have not had financial literacy courses in school who are targeted by loan offers and credit card offers that could begin their entire financial life on the negative. Is that something that you find is increasingly needs to be addressed?
0: Absolutely. Absolutely. So, for example, the Council for Economic Education, we've developed our own personal finance course.
1: Mm-hmm.
0: And there are explicitly lessons on taking out student loans and what to look for. And so there's guidance on that. On the credit card issue, I don't think you can say necessarily a college student should never have a credit card.
1: Sure.
0: But our course will help step young people through the costs and benefits. I mean, if you're going to be disciplined and spend $10 a month and repay it on time, you build your credit score.
1: Right.
0: If you forget that it's real money and you go out with your buddies on Friday night and spend a bunch of money you don't have, then it's going to harm your credit score. But at least young people should be making informed decisions when they are entering adulthood about how to navigate college, how to navigate student loans, how to navigate summer internships, credit cards, et cetera, et cetera. And the Council for Economic Education is helpful in that regard.
1: The website is councilforeconed.org. That would be economic education. Councilforeconed.org. He's been Steve Bombaugh, Council for Economic Education CEO. Steve, really appreciate the time. Best of luck.
0: Thanks so much, Manny. Take care.
1: You're listening to iHeartRadio Communities, our weekly public affairs show. I am Manny Munoz. If you have any thoughts, comments, or questions, please feel free to reach out to me on Instagram. My handle is at IODManny. That's at IODManny. Stroke and brain aneurysm can happen fast, and for many families, they come completely out of nowhere. But thanks to quick action and a remarkable recovery, my colleague here at iHeartRadio Miami, Jada Williams, is now using her story to try and help others, the warning signs before it's too late. Jada, thanks so much for making some time with us.
2: Oh, of course. Thank you so much for having me.
1: So let me start off with this. You're young, early 40s. Take me back to when you first started experiencing symptoms, and what did you feel?
2: Back last year, and from April to July, every day I had a headache. So I would come into the studio, go to work, do my thing, but by the end of the night, I would read off songs to DJ Bulletproof or take callers, and I couldn't read my own handwriting because my right eye would start to close by the end of the night. My vision would be blurry. Have difficulties driving home, things like that. And just every day having pounding headaches every day. And then my right eye not having really control over it during that time. And my daughter was just on me every day. Like, Mom, this could be something really serious. This could be something really serious. And I just kept brushing it off for a little while. I have bottles of aspirin just everywhere during that time. And I was going to urgent care, but urgent care, I have a history of migraine. So it was coming off like it was a migraine, but I just knew it was something different. And just speaking with my daughter and everything, she looked it up, did her own research, Googled some things, used ChatGPT, and she was like, Mom, there's too much pressure on your optical vascular nerve and some other big medical word. And I'm like, Okay. How do you know this? She's like, you have to do these additional tests. And she writes out this long text message. And she's like, the next time you go to the ER, you show this to the doctor. And I'm like, I've never went to the ER. I've only been going to the urgent care. Let me just go to the ER. So one Friday morning, I'm like, before I get to go to work and talk on the radio, I'm going to go to the ER and get the best headache medicine that's going to let me make it through my day. That day I was determined to make it through the night completely. And when I got there to Memorial Pembroke, it came across like it was a migraine again. And I told Dr. L, like, hold on one second. My daughter told me to really show you this text message or she's just going to kill me when I get home. And I showed Dr. L my daughter's text message and she gasped and was like, oh my gosh, she's so smart. Let's do this additional test. And she did a CTA scan with the dye that made a big difference because she could see the aneurysm. And they come back and tell me it's a brain aneurysm. You're going to have emergency brain surgery tomorrow. It's the largest we've ever seen. And I'm like, girl, I drink water. I'm Jay Kiss. I tell, that's my whole platform is health. Like, I work out. I walk every day. Girl, what are you talking about? And isn't that what old people die from or something? Don't old people get that? Then my grandfather had that. Like, what are you talking about? I was in such denial right then. And I'm like, okay, let me get up. And they're like, where are you going? I was like, I'm going to get some water. I called Bulletproof. She's like, well, Dr. L was adamant. She was really great. She sat with me during that, you know, time of digesting what was going on with my body. And I called DJ Bulletproof and was like, yo, Bullet, I'm going to be late to the studio today, maybe, but I'm not going to be in the mood for cameras or anything. So we can do social media tomorrow or something. Can we just have a good show tonight? So we can have show tonight.
1: You were still in denial. How long were you having these headaches, though?
2: From April to July, every day.
1: And then July is when you finally convinced by your daughter to go to the emergency room. You were your own advocate showing them the information she has gotten. And that led to the discovery of the aneurysm.
2: Yes, that led to the discovery of the aneurysm. I was then taken straight to Memorial Johnson Street with Dr. Mehta and his awesome neurological neuroscience team. They were awesome.
1: Is there a difference? Is there a difference? I'm sorry to interrupt. Is there a difference between an aneurysm and a stroke?
2: Yes. Well, the aneurysm is usually what causes the stroke.
1: Okay.
2: So if it bursts, then you'll usually cause you a stroke or you might die from it bursting. And with mine being the largest, quote unquote, that they've ever seen, they were very concerned about it because mine was larger than a quarter sitting on my brain. It's like a ticking time bomb and it just keeps blowing up like a balloon with blood until it pops. So in my case, they were worried about preventing the stroke by making sure the aneurysm didn't burst because mine were so big I could have died from it.
1: Few more minutes here with my iHeartRadio Miami colleague, Jada Williams, also known as Jada Kiss. So the aneurysm was what was putting the pressure on your optic nerve, affecting your vision in your eye. Yes. Is that the one thing that was different from just a random headache or the other headaches that you used to get?
2: Definitely so. No, that was one thing because where the aneurysm set at, it was sitting on the optical nerve. Mm-hmm. So that was causing pressure on my eye to keep closing. But I was having these headaches that you cannot explain. Mm-hmm. They are excruciating. It's like an ice pick. It's like I actually, for the first time in my life, like literally felt my brain. I felt like I could feel my brain throbbing. Any other time, it's like a headache, you know, your head may ache, but you don't feel your brain. I actually was like, I think I feel my brain. I know it sounds crazy, but I could just feel it and it's throbbing and it's like hurrying ice picks. But other than that, which was a biggie, by the end of the day, my right eye would be closing and I couldn't see.
1: Okay. You mentioned you were in denial when they first told you you've got an aneurysm. We've got to do an emergency brain surgery on you. What was that like? I imagine you called your daughter. You said, baby, you just saved my life. I'm going to have this surgery. Walk me through that process of the surgery.
2: Well, that part of it, when after Dr. L was like, no, I'm sitting here. I'm not leaving you. You got to call that person back and tell him you are not coming to work.
1: Right.
2: You are not going to no studio, girl. You are going to have emergency brain surgery tomorrow morning. And I was like, who, me? And she's like, yes. And I'm like, oh, okay. So then I call my mother next, who lives in Louisville, Kentucky right now. And she works in the courthouse. It was about lunchtime, 1 o'clock. I called her at 1. My mom was in Miami at 8 o'clock that night. I was transported over to Memorial Johnson Street, Dr. Maida's awesome team, and had they prepped me and had emergency brain surgery the next morning.
1: Talk to me about how you felt the first time you woke up after that brain surgery, and I'm guessing you no longer had the headaches you were having.
2: No, I instantly didn't have the headaches anymore. It was more so just waking up and just feeling different, and I could see. That was the biggest thing I was happy about. The whole room was laughing at me because I'm like, I can see. So that was the biggest thing. And after that, it's the more so recovery coming off of the anesthesia and everything. And you can feel your body just feel like a bus hit it.
1: Yeah. What was the most difficult part of the recovery process once you were done with the surgery and you could see again? How long were you in the hospital? And then how long did it take you to get like you were feeling back to normal?
2: Time afterwards, I would have to go on a 10-day bed rest after each procedure. They would want me to stay in bed 10 days because they were going through my groin to get to my brain. Mm-hmm. These days with technology and everything is so awesome. But I couldn't at first, you know, I'm so active with walking and being hands-on with my kids. Like, my family had to rotate coming in town to take care of me, to sit with me, because I couldn't be by myself. I was a high risk for stroke, high risk for seizure, on a lot of medications that I have slowly been coming off of during every time. So I really leaned on my siblings and my mom. They were there for me. All of them live out of town. They were coming in town, taking turns for a week to stay with me. Then right. This one would leave, would come in. So it was a long, like, little recovery world physically, to where I could actually start driving. Like, I couldn't drive. And go figures, you have kids in school. You got to take them.
1: Sure.
2: So they were driving for me, just really hands-on helping me, going to each appointment with me and everything, because it's a very emotional time.
1: Yeah.
2: And then I was so surprised by what was going on in my life. In a situation like this, it changes your lifestyle. It's like, my lifestyle is totally opposite. What do you mean rest?
1: Yeah.
2: I'm up early, out late night. I'm doing different events. You know, I love being on the microphone. I love advocating and helping people. But it was like, this time I needed to advocate and help myself and sit down. If my cup is empty, if I run myself down, who am I going to be able to?
1: Yeah, you're not going to be there for your family. Right. Couple more minutes here with Jada Williams, my iHeartRadio Miami colleague here. What made you decide that you wanted to become public with what had happened to you and what you'd learned because of it?
2: Well, the first thing was the awesome listeners that tune in to 103.5 The Beat. Our listeners are so on point that they start noticing I wasn't there. And then, you know, the DJ's giving me shout outs to get better. Mm-hmm. The listeners started calling around to the different hospitals, trying to figure out where I was, where I was and things. And so the nurses start coming in my room, asking me questions like, what do you do for a living? And I'm telling them, they start cracking up laughing. And the good thing about it is Dr. Mehta, actually my surgeon, actually listened to me on air, the Bulletproof Radio. So he was all over it. He knew everything. They could name us all off. So
1: that's awesome.
2: That's part when I really started, like, okay, I got to take this seriously, because I want to be able to help someone else too. I may not be the only person in this situation.
1: Right.
2: And it was just surprising, like, if this could happen to me, and I'm saying, you know, before I drink water, I walk every day, I'm a little picky, clean eater sometimes, like, and you think you're fine. And my thing is, you want to be as healthy inside as you are on the outside. I looked healthy on the outside because, you know, I think because you're petite and on the smaller side that, oh, nothing's wrong with you. You're good. But no, you have to be just as healthy on the inside as you are on the outside and taking care of yourself, getting your checkups and everything like that.
1: And you have to be an advocate for yourself if you know these things. What advice do you have to anybody listening who's like, oh, that's never going to happen to me? I take care of myself. I exercise. The very same things you said you were doing.
2: Well, you never know what lies dormant in your DNA. And then we all think, oh, you know, our 420 smoke participants, we think because, oh, I'm not smoking a cigarette, I'm smoking this. But all of these things go straight to your brain, which can cause or speed up an aneurysm.
1: And what else have you learned from this experience emotionally?
2: Oh, emotionally, I have learned that to stop and let people take care of you, let people love on you, let people give you your roses if they're trying to give you your flowers right now. Mm. I have learned to slow down and to be a little more calmer. I'm usually all over the place. I've been to 15 minutes by now. You know, you called me at 12:20. I would have been up at 5, worked out, drank 3 bottles of water by now, just doing stuff.
1: Well, I'm certainly glad that you're still here and that you're appreciating life once again. Thanks so much for the

0: out to me on Instagram. My handle is at IODManny. That's at IODManny. And that'll do it for another edition of iHeartRadio's Communities. I'm Manny Munoz. Until next time.
1: Welcome to iHeartRadio Communities, a public affairs special focusing on the biggest issues impacting you this week. Here's Manny Munoz.
0: I am Manny Munoz. Thank you for tuning into iHeartRadio's Communities. It is our weekly public affairs show where we try to bring you conversations that'll help you better understand important issues or maybe just some interesting topics. Either way, I do hope you'll stick around for the next half hour. And if you have any comments, questions, or suggestions, please feel free to reach out on Instagram. My handle is at IODManny. That's at IODManny. Now, let's get on with the show. For a lot of Americans, young and not so young, the basics like budgeting and credit and saving is Greek to them. Let's discuss it with Steve Bomba. He's CEO of the Council for Economic Education. Steve, thanks for joining us.
2: Thank you for having me, Manny.
0: Why does it seem like so many years ago we went away from teaching financial literacy in schools in our country?
2: So if you put yourself in the position of a superintendent or a principal or a teacher, you only have so much time during a school day, and there are a lot of demands on that time. Should we focus on math? Should we focus on reading? Should we focus on writing? And I think in the midst of an education reform movement, financial literacy was a casualty of that. But it's making a comeback now.
0: How many states are bringing it back? I know in Florida, where I'm from, we just started requiring financial literacy courses for high schoolers in the last few years.
2: Yeah. So if you go back to the time in the 90s when we had the beginnings of what I would call the education reform movement, only one country, only one state in the United States required personal finance. We at the Council for Economic Education have put together an advocacy group to try to get states to require personal finance, and we are, and economics, and we're up to 39 states, I'm happy to say.
0: Wow, so 39 from one states,
2: to
0: that's
2: 39
0: great.
2: In yeah. a generation, yeah.
0: Why are we still missing out on 11? What is the pushback? Because it seems like if there's anything you need to learn in school would be how to handle money and finances.
2: Yeah, I don't think we're not getting resistance anywhere. There are very few places in the country that say we are opposed to teaching financial literacy, personal finance, and economics to students in our state. It just takes time for these laws and bills to get through state legislatures. So I would suspect that we'll look up in 5 years or so. And I think we'll be at 50 states plus Washington, D.C.
0: What's the real world cost of not having financial literacy, not in theory, but for everyday lives for American families?
2: Well, I'll answer the question and I'll frame it in an asset-based language. Uh-huh. If we look at a state like Texas, Texas is the second largest state in the U.S. 3 years after the state of Texas mandated that their students take personal finance, what you saw in that state was that the average credit score improved by 32 points, and researchers gave the personal finance course mandate as a reason for that bump. They saw a 33% drop in delinquent payments on loans. So when young people are taking personal finance and economic courses, what you see are these very tangible, quantifiable benefits that accrue to themselves, their families, their communities, their states. And once we get to 50 states plus Washington, D.C.,
0: right,
2: these benefits will accrue to the entire country.
0: So we've generally

0: right now grown up with maybe a couple of generations of young adult Americans with very limited basic financial knowledge, and that's showing up in their debt and their lack of credit worthiness and their lack of savings.
1: Yeah, I suppose their lack of financial knowledge certainly plays a role in that. I think that the contours of the American economy have gotten to be significantly more complex as mm-hmm. well. You know, for example, my grandfather was in a union that had retirement benefits for him. And by the time you get to me, we're on to 401k plans. So just the basic architecture of the American economy has changed. It's much more complex.
0: Yeah.
1: And individuals need to play a greater role in managing their financial health.
0: Sure, and there's something to be said for the fact that when you're in your teens and 20s, you're not thinking about what's going to happen when you're in your 60s or 70s, so maybe putting money away in a 401k isn't important because you're not looking that big picture, but if you do have that financial education, you do understand the significance of it.
1: Oh, absolutely. Albert Einstein famously said that compounded interest is the eighth wonder of the world. Mm-hmm. And when you start teaching that to 14-year-olds, it's a critically, critically important lesson, both in 401k plans, obviously, but also we should be encouraging young people to invest in ways that are going to grow their wealth a little bit over time.
0: Are there certain states that are getting more right than other states when it comes to doing this again, to reincorporating it in education?
1: So I will tell you what the gold standard is. The gold standard is for students to have to take a standalone semester-long course, both in personal finance and in economics, mm-hmm. so they understand how to manage their personal finances, and they understand the theory that ties their personal finances to the larger national and global economy. And we do have a growing number of states, it's still small at this point, where you have both of those requirements. We get to the gold standard by getting schools to require some combination of these courses at all, and then we try to make them even better.
0: Sure.
1: We try to make the policy even better.
0: Have a few more minutes here with Steve Bomba. He's CEO of the Council for Economic Education. I know we've gotten this far. It's taken a long time to get these 39 states, and you say in the next 5 years we'll have every state on board with financial literacy courses. Should we be looking bigger? Should we be teaching financial literacy in middle school or beginning even in elementary school?
1: Yes. Yes. First, I am the aspiration is to have 50 states plus D.C.
0: Sure.
1: have these mandates, and I think we'll get there. So the Council for Economic Education actually does provide, in particular, personal finance and economics lessons for students as young as elementary school. I'm going to give you an example mm-hmm. of how we bring these concepts to life for students. We have a candy game where students sit in groups of five or six. Each of them has bags of candy. Each student has different kinds of candy in their bag, and they trade. And then that exercise grows to an entire classroom activity where instead of trading with five or six classmates, you're trading with the entire class. Mm-hmm. It might be 25 or 30 people, and everybody has different kinds of candy. And what you see is that the utility, the pleasure, the excitement of the students grows the more potential trading partners they have. Now, they don't realize, they think they're just trading Skittles
0: yeah.
1: and Tangy Taffy, but in fact, they're getting a real-time lesson in economic theory.
0: Yeah, that's fascinating.
1: So
0: that's a kind of cool way to do that.
1: It's a cool way to do it, and it's a cool way to do education. So students, people in general, tend to learn better when the lessons are proximate to their lived experiences. So we can teach personal finance and economics to students of very nearly any age, as long as the lesson is relatable. We have another lesson called Swiftonomics, which talks about pricing for tickets to Taylor Swift concerts. You know, these kids
0: don't get me started on that. I know how much those tickets are.
1: They are expensive, but instead of just saying, "Oh, the Taylor Swift concert tickets are too expensive," they can tell you why. They can tell you why they're so expensive. And frankly, maybe some of these students can come up with arbitrage opportunities to get Taylor Swift tickets at lower prices because they understand the theory behind the pricing.
0: Yeah, that is fascinating. While you were saying that, it got me to thinking about how money has changed. When I was young, I had a wallet. I was excited to get my first wallet and get a dollar bill in there and get $5 bills in there. And when I wanted something, I had to give up something tangible, right? I had to give up a dollar bill. So much of our currency exchange these days is not tangible. It's up in the air, right? We're using a phone or a watch or just a card that we don't see that money going out, right? How has that changed the idea of teaching financial literacy when you can't really see the money that's going out?
1: I don't know if that's as much of a change as us old folks might think it is. And I say that as the father of two young men who are in college. And they are, the term for their generation is, they're digital natives. This is how they are accustomed to paying for things.
0: Right.
1: It's with Cash App and Venmo and Zelle. They are accustomed to ordering Chipotle. God knows my children order a lot of Chipotle. They are accustomed to doing that online, to having their order waiting for them when they get to Chipotle or having it,
0: right,
1: paying a fee, having it delivered. So I do think, to your point about that dollar that you can touch being in your pocket and then not being in your pocket, I do think it, and this is my personal opinion, I've talked about this with partner organizations for the Council for Economic Education. I think it would be great if when a person is paying for something digitally, they also had something on that app that showed them the balance in the account that they're paying from. Then they might not have this sort of kinesthetic relationship with the dollar bill that you and I had when we were kids, but they can see that the money is real and the money they have access to has just diminished by whatever the amount of that Chipotle order is.
0: Right. Couple more moments here with Steve Bomba. He is CEO of the Council for Economic Education. What's the website where people could go if they want to get more information?
1: They can go to www.
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1: So there are certain things that we can start doing after dinner specifically that can help us to not only feel better, but sleep better as well. I know, win-win all around. So let's talk in minutes.

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1: So while it is very tempting to stretch out on the sofa post-dinner, they say that it can actually really significantly impact how you're sleeping and how you're feeling. So making sure that you're doing these post-dinner habits really makes a difference. Taking a light walk, creating a calming wind-down routine, drinking water, it promotes healthy digestion and it leads to more restful sleep.

0: B101.
1: Turns out disposable cameras and digital point-and-shoot cameras are having a massive comeback right now because, well, a lot of us are really getting tired of the overly curated social media photos, that perfect lighting and heavy editing. We don't want that. We want those grainy beach pictures, those chaotic nights out that can't be found on social media.

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1: Single looking for love. 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

0: 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It's Kristen and Steve.
1: Fun random fact. I had no idea that it's actually the best time to snag a gym membership. Yeah, apparently everybody's heading outside to get their workouts in. So gyms are quieter and more open to cutting you a deal. So not only do you have more negotiating power, but you're also going to have fewer crowds while you get your sweat session in. Kristen
0: and Steve. We talked to Rachel, and Am I a Jerk? Her best friend is going to hairdressing school.
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0: So says Mark, who, from what I remember, has no hair.
3: 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A couple months ago, I actually shaved my beard off, and guess what? My wife said, "You got no chin anymore." So I grew it back.
2: The beard or the chin?
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1: 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So much so that these calmcations are trending. 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
23: Hello, I'm Robert Smigel. I did lots of things. Cartoons on SNL, Conan stuff, Triumph the Insult comic dogs, some movies. But now I'm past my peak. 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
1: We call that an alt-rock power ballad. The Goo Goo Dolls and Iris. 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

0: B101. That's Hall & Oates, Man Eater, Rock and Roll Hall of Famers on their first nomination there. You're with Mark Coppola. Today, last couple of days, we got the cash for you. Cash in hand. You could win $1,000. 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Enter them here, and you could instantly win $1,000. 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Yeah, you don't want to be blowing that off. Could be us saying, hey, look, I got $1,000 burning a hole in my hand. What do you want me to do with it? I want to give it to you.
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B101. Tom Petty and the Heartbreakers, Don't Do Me Like That. Just Do Me Like This. It's Down Under, Men at Work. One of their first two number one hits off that debut album, early 80s. You got the

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1: That's Alanis Morissette, Friendly Neighbors to the North from Canada, and You Learn, one of my wife's favorites. She likes Avril, and she also likes Alanis Morissette. I like all the actors that come out of Canada as well.
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B101. That's Pat Benatar. Love is a Battlefield. She and her husband, Neil Giraldo, got inducted to the Rock and Roll Hall of Fame, class of 2022. That was the 12th iHeartRadio Music Festival that year, and we've always been really great at being able to get, you know, people that are inducted to play our iHeartRadio Music Festival.

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1: You know, that's one of the songs that John Mellencamp played on our iHeartRadio Music Awards. He did a couple. First time in like over 25 years he performed something on TV after a very heartfelt tribute from his daughter, Teddy Jo, former Real Housewife of Beverly Hills, after she had major brain surgery. So it was nice to see her talk about her daddy, and it was very heartfelt. Tear came to my eye, that's for sure.
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B101, the 80s and more. I love the guitar work, Tone Loc, put on that song there. Funky Cole Medina. And you're with Mark Coppola. 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Duran Duran.

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1: Cyndi Lauper, All Through the Night. Now, that was the album she was working on that had, like, Time After Time on it. And, you know, Girls Just Like to Have Fun. And something happened with her where she got this hit, like this psychic hit, that I should make videos of all these songs. She was working with the band, the Hooters, another Philadelphia band, and they did the videos on all the songs. And then she got another psychic hit, or somebody whispered in her ear, why don't you send them all over to MTV? They're about to launch. What did she do? She sent them, became the first female ever to be played on MTV. She had that kind of insight.
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B101. Guns N' Roses, Sweet Child of Mine. You got the Cope with you here. They got a huge world tour they're going to be doing. Now, this guy, great voice. It's John Waite. This is Missing You. He was solo in the mid-80s. 84 this came out. But before that, he was a major lead vocalist in The Babies.

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1: Well, that's Eric Carmen, formerly of the Raspberries and Hungry Eyes. That's more of a ballad. That's from the Dirty Dancing soundtrack. But the other ballad he did that I was so impressed with, being that he is a hard rock singer that has a lot of range. Remember that song, Go All the Way? I mean, so much energy he was pushing behind that. Now, he also did All By Myself. And in that song, in the middle, they go into the second movement from the Rock 2. Rachmaninoff's Piano Concerto 2. And so when I went to see him play with the Ringo Starr All-Star Band, I was wondering if he's really going to play that segment, and he did. And he used to play it like on a grand piano. The man was like a masterful concert pianist as well as a great hard rocker. He's not with us anymore, but boy, do I have a lot of respect for Mr. Carmen.
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Huey Lewis in the news. 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

0: B101. It's Pat Benatar and Neil Giraldo, one of their first big hits, Heartbreaker, and they got in the Rock and Roll Hall of Fame, class of 2022, and they also played at iHeart Radio Music Festival that year. Now, with that, we got that coming up on, September 18th and 19th, the 16th one. We started this whole thing in 2011 with the first one. Now, here's the deal. We're going to have the lineup announced after we get through the unofficial start of summer and stuff. And on June 2nd, we'll give you the lineup and then trips to Vegas with that special VIP treatment only iHeart knows how to do.
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B101. White Snake went number one with that one. Here I go again. Now David Coverdale, lead vocalist of the band, wants to retire. I go, David, why? People want to see your songs on stage. You know, you can't really get out of rock and roll. It's like being in the mob. Try to get out, they suck you right back.

0: B101. Tom Petty, I Won't Back Down. He was working with Jeff Lynne of ELO fame on that. The Heartbreakers might have played some of the music on it, but it was not Tom Petty and the Heartbreakers that one time. And leading Tom, even though he had a successful album called Full Moon Fever, to say, I will never not work with my Heartbreakers again. Although we did have a good album, and I Won't Back Down kind of morphed into Sam Smith's Stay With Me. Sam said, I'm not going to argue with you. I never heard your song, but here, take 25%, split it amongst you.
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B101. Mr. Big, two-hit wonder to be with you. You're with Mark Coppola, and I got some Eurythmics for you here from the 80s. The Sweet Dreams are made of this.

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1: That's Journey, Wheel in the Sky. As you know, Journey played at iHeartRadio Music Festival the same year they were inducted to the Rock and Roll Hall of Fame. It was the same year they played with Cheap Trick. It was 2021, the 11th iHeartRadio Music Festival in Vegas, and now we're heading towards the 16th one. We'll have an announcement on who's playing on June 2nd. 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
1: That's Michael Jackson and Bad, his musical biopic, directed by Anton Fuqua, starring Jafar Jackson, doing a wonderful job as his Uncle Michael. In theaters, going strong still. In fact, it's approaching $1 billion worldwide. Not there yet, like 3/4 of a bill and climbing, but it's getting there. It's a great film.

0: 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B101. It's Brian Adams, summer of 69. Now we're heading towards the summer of, I forgot what year it was for a second. Oh, 2026, yeah. So Brian Adams played at iHeartRadio Music Festival last year on the opening night. John Fogerty was there as well as Offspring. Sammy Hagar did some Van Halen songs, some Sammy Hagar solo. But coming up this September, the 18th and 19th, we got iHeartRadio Music Festival number 16, believe it or not. We started in 2011. Now, we'll have a lineup for all that stuff coming at you on June 2nd. As soon as we give you that, there'll be trips to Vegas with that special VIP treatment that only iHeart knows how to do.
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Janet Jackson, An Escapade. You got the cope at Eddie Money. Take me home tonight and be my baby. Speaking of money, you could win that today, 9 to 5, on an hourly basis. 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

0: 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You spin me around like a record that's dead or alive. I've always said that the lead vocalist on that song just really captures the dizzy, the dizzy sound like this. That's how it is. Mark Coppola with you here. We got so much going on. We're heading into Memorial Day weekend, the unofficial start of summer. We still got cash going at you today and tomorrow, where you hear keywords from 9 to 5 hourly. You enter them here, you could instantly win $1,000. We're going to be announcing the lineup for our iHeartRadio Music Festival probably on June 2nd and start giving you trips to Vegas and more.
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0: 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This Memorial Day weekend, we're going to highlight Memorial Day hits from back in the 80s. Michael Jackson, Tears for Fears, REO Speedwagon, Simple Minds, Rick Springfield, David Bowie, and which song knocked Kim Carnes' Betty Davis Eyes off the top spot temporarily? 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

0: B101, it's Kristen and Steve. Debt. If you're getting into a relationship, that might be something you should have a chat about.
1: It could be a deal breaker in a lot of cases, and certain people have certain borders that you do not cross numbers-wise. If you're this much in debt or more, out and Z.
0: Well, because if you get married, then suddenly that debt becomes your debt as well.
1: It can be, yes.
2: We'll talk about this survey right after our national anthem.
3: Oh.

0: B101, it's Kristen and Steve. If you have debt and you're just starting to date somebody, you may want to tell them that sooner rather than later.
1: It's kind of a personal thing, though, too. I don't know how much I would let out of the bag in the beginning, but more than 3/4 of people consider short-term debt a relationship red flag. About 45% say they wouldn't date someone with $25,000 in short-term debt, like credit cards, personal loans. A little over 1/4 draw the line at 10 grand. And 72% said it should be discussed within the first 6 months of a relationship.
0: It probably should. I mean, it kind of depends on the debt, too, because you figure a lot of people have a car loan, and that could be significant today. Cars aren't cheap, so you could have a $30,000, $40,000 in car loan debt.
1: That's different than
0: credit card debt.
1: If you've got the salary to back it up, but if your salary is low, then you don't spend 30 or 40 grand on a car.
0: Very true. That is very true. You buy something a little older or whatever. That's sensible. But think about it. That's different than having $20,000 in credit card debt.
1: Because I'm a shopaholic.
0: Right.
1: Yeah.
0: Exactly. Doesn't that say something different about you? I mean, you need a car in most cases to get around. You don't necessarily need the most expensive car. But I think that that's an acceptable form of debt.
1: I guess, depending upon the amount, how much you're obligated to. Yeah. About 85% of people think it should be upfront about their debt, and 60% say they would end a relationship if they found out their partner was hiding debt.
0: Yeah, because that's not good. What if they're willing to hide that? What else are they hiding? And then, and that's a serious thing. If you're going to be in a long-term or a relationship or a marriage, you got to know that. It becomes your debt.
1: And nearly 3/4 of people expect their partner's debt to be paid down before saying, "I do."
0: That's not easy.
1: No, it's not.
0: Especially if you got student loan debt.
1: Oh, there you go. I was just thinking that. Student loans is a biggie, and it goes on for, 10 years? Something like that?
0: Oh,
1: if not longer?
0: Yeah. I mean, and some people have $250,000, $300,000 worth of school debt, maybe more if they're going on a secondary education.
1: True enough.
0: I mean, that's huge. That's a mortgage right there. Yeah. And that could keep you from buying a home together. So, you got to have that discussion.
1: You just get, 16% of people expected to have it, conversation in the first month.
0: Month?
1: That might be a little soon.
0: Yeah, that's a little soon. It is. It's a tough thing to wade into, though. Like, how do you start that conversation? I've got $200,000 worth of debt.
1: Well, this weekend, I can go with you Saturday night, because Saturday morning I'll be tied up selling pencils on the street corner.
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3: 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No problems to tell you about on 95 north through Warwick. I'm Jackie Murphy with your Southern New England traffic.
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1: I was just looking at this licensed psychologist, Dr. Smith. Nope, no, I'm not making that up either.
0: Yeah.
1: He posted these things that were, some people consider these statements confidence, but they're really arrogance.
0: Oh,
1: and
0: yeah.
1: There's some beauties that we have heard under this roof from various people. We'll just leave it at that.
0: I'm not going to give it any name.
1: Now I'm saying word. I know best what to do. That's one of them. I always know what to do.
0: Okay, now you're looking at me. I sometimes speak in absolutes.
1: Everybody wants me.
0: Oh.
1: Oh, well, wow. This one makes me aggravate me. You don't know that?
0: That's very arrogant, yeah.
1: I don't make mistakes. Nobody can say no to me.
0: Oh.
1: Fire that off to me once.
0: I've heard see what that happens. One before.
1: Yeah. Girls don't like me because their boyfriends all want me. Just yikes. I can feel my blood boiling just hearing
0: that. That's almost like, don't hate me because I'm beautiful.
1: Bingo.

0: B101, it's Kristen and Steve. I can't say I've ever been a fan of Spam. Do you eat Spam?
1: A long time. It got to be 30, 40 years the last time I ate it. Well, I know that got a new product coming out this summer. The Spam Dog.
0: The Spam
1: Dog? It's exactly what you think it is. It's a hot dog style version of Spam.
0: Ugh.
1: Company says it can be grilled, cooked on roller grills, topped with stuff like mustard, chili cheese, kimchi, pineapple, jalapeno salsa, that kind of thing. It's going to be in the select locations to start Hawaii, Minnesota, Michigan, and the Northeast.
0: Mm. It might be all right, actually. If you grill it, it might be okay in a bun.
1: The commercials always, I mean, not for the hot dogs, but for the Spam, always looks good.
0: Yeah.
1: But I'm like.
0: Then it slides out of the can and goes and lands on the plate. And you're like,
1: before you cook it, you hear a. That kind of kills it right there.
0: Yeah.
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4: The Thursday morning commute now officially underway across the Ocean State. It's going to be a chillier day than it was certainly the last few days. And great news to report as construction crews from the overnight, they have picked up. Right now, there are no accidents. There are no breakdowns slowing your ride. And volume on the roadways, just not there. I'm Andy Carboni. If you see traffic trouble, call the Providence Auto Body Traffic Tip Line at 866-999. 7200.
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25: 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JCPenney has exactly what you are and aren't looking for. It all starts at their

0: B101, it's Kristen and Steve. Big holiday weekend. It looks like the biggest movie that they have opening is Star Wars, The Mandalorian, and Grogu. And I don't see any other really big-name movies. No one wanted to go up against that.
1: No, so, I mean, that's the only movie you're interested in.
0: Yeah, and I haven't been to the theater in a while. Last thing I saw in the theater was the Stranger Things series finale. That was a while
1: ago.
0: For
1: me, it was Top Gun 2.
0: Oh, my God. That was a really long
1: time. Been a while.
0: Yeah, so I think it's going to do pretty well at the box office. They're saying globally it could take in $160 million.
1: I wouldn't be a bit surprised.
0: About 80 to 100 million here in North America. And I would love to go. My thing is I fall asleep at the movies all the time.
1: Really?
0: Yeah, I get too comfortable. Those seats are too comfy.
1: I don't think so. I think they're just right.
0: What are you, Goldilocks?
1: Yeah.
0: Well, they recline, they're comfortable. I do like that a lot of the new seats, though, have a table now.
1: Yes, that's big.
0: You have
1: like
0: a table for your snacks.
1: Yep.
0: You can lay out like a picnic in front of you.
1: Wow. You're there for the movies, right?
0: That's the only thing that keeps me awake is if I'm sitting there eating something, I don't doze off. So I don't know. I like the new theaters, but sometimes I think that the seats are just too comfortable.
1: Nah, I think they're the perfect level.
0: Afraid to say just right now, aren't you?
1: Yeah, because you'll come up with that stupid line again. Goldilocks.
0: What do you think? Are the movie theater seats too comfortable, or are they just right?
1: Or too hot or too cold?
0: Let us know. 401-224-1015. We'd love to hear from you.
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4: Heading out on 95 this morning, the speed limit ride right through downtown Providence, 195, 295 remain clear. No major worries on 146, 610 connector moving great, as is the ride on the airport connector. With your Southern New England traffic, I'm Andy Carboni.
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0: 101. It's Kristen and Steve. So this new Mandalorian and Grogu movie, it's going to be released in regular theaters, also IMAX and PLF. Have you ever heard of PLF?
1: Not familiar with it.
0: It is premium large format. Some of these new theaters have these massive screens and they're kind of curved to give you that, like, I don't know, I guess added dimension to it. And then they have the 4K laser projection, multi-dimensional sound systems.
1: Oh, Dolby Atmos sound, yeah.
0: Yeah, and then the super comfortable seats, the recliner seats. And even with all that noise going on, I'm usually like out like a light. I start dozing off in that comfy seat.
1: You have the attention span of a gnat, apparently.
0: I do. Well, I'm usually tired. I'm always tired.
1: Perpetual.
0: Maybe
1: this
0: I
1: job.
0: Need to take a nap before I go to the movies.
1: There you go.
0: Because the seats are so comfortable. Like, they fully recline.
1: Yes.
0: All I need is a pillow and a blankie.
1: Great.
0: And then I'm out like a light.
1: Expensive nap.
0: Well, that's the thing. It costs so much to go to the movies, and then I fall asleep. There have been some that I have dozed off in. Some of those Fantastic Beasts movies.
1: Oh, during some of the quiet scenes. The quiet dark scenes will get you.
0: Yeah, well, that's another thing. You ever notice how some scenes are just way too dark and you can't really see what's going on?
1: Exactly.
0: So then I'm out. Forget it. I'm out like a
1: That's why you have crunchy snacks.
0: Yeah, so that's why I usually bring all kinds of stuff. Not that I bring stuff into the movie theaters.
1: No, you would never do that. Never. No.
0: Are movie theater seats too comfortable? I kind of think that they are.
1: Our poll on Instagram says no. 33% said yes. 67% said no, they are not.
0: So I'm in the minority.
1: Yet again.
0: That's usually what happens.
1: Pretty much, yeah.
0: What do you think? Are movie theater seats too comfortable? 401-224-1015.
2: Absolutely not.
0: No?
2: No. If I'm falling asleep in a movie because the chair is too comfortable, it's not the chair, it's the movie.
0: Yeah, that's true. You're right. That's true. You're right. Sometimes I'm in there and I'm fighting it. I'm trying not to fall asleep, but I just doze off.
1: Because you have no attention
2: I think that
1: span.
2: Speaks more to capitalism than anything else. Yeah. We're all working too hard.
0: That's true, too.
1: There you go.
0: That's true, too. And I get up at stupid o'clock in the morning, so that really is a big factor.
2: Yeah, you should see movies in the morning rather than at night.
0: That's true.
1: I like that idea.
0: Instead of being here? All right, Steve, we're going to the movies.
1: All right.
0: See you later.

0: But what a difference in temperature from yesterday. It was a nice
1: like 25, 30 degree dip, something like that?
0: Yeah, definitely. Cloudy today, some morning showers, especially at the coast. We could see some late sunshine, and we'll get to 65 today. Much more comfortable. Woo-hoo! What's your mood adjuster?
1: A woman saves a former teacher of hers that she could not stand back in the day.
0: Oh, no.
1: By donating a kidney.
0: Are you kidding?
1: This is just wild.
0: Bet they get along now. That's on the way next after Outkast B101. 1, 2.

0: Kristen and Steve in the morning on B101. Here's today's mood adjuster.
1: Well, a Long Island woman donated her kidney to a former fifth grade teacher after reconnecting with him years after this, quote, difficult classroom relationship.
2: Oh, God.
1: Montana Miller's 55 donated her kidney to Mitch Grosky, who's 74, after seeing a social media post last summer asking for help as he faced the final stages of kidney disease.
2: Oh, no.
1: Yeah, so Montana says she decided to get tested after becoming frustrated by responses to the post offering only prayers and thoughts.
2: Yeah, right.
1: And in December, she learned she was a match.
2: That's awesome.
1: So she says she and Mitch frequently clashed when she was his student at the Bromfield School. This is out in Harvard, Mass.
2: Yep.
1: In 1980, because she found his assignments too easy.
2: Oh, she wanted
1: teachers
2: to be challenged?
1: Don't want to hear that.
2: Yeah, but she wanted to be challenged more.
1: I guess,
2: you should have
1: yeah.
2: taken her up on that.
1: Well, the two later reconnected online in 2012 and developed a friendship, with Mitch describing Montana as the most brilliant, most creative student he ever taught.
2: Wow.
1: And Miller saying his pride in her has been healing. Now, the transplant surgery took place last month at UMass Memorial Medical Center, where doctors successfully transplanted Montana's right kidney into Mitch. They're both recovering after the surgery, and Mitch says he's astounded and almost perplexed by her decision to help save his life.
2: That's awesome,
1: yeah.
2: though. My gosh. Now they're friends forever. I mean,
1: they're,
2: how close are they going to be?
1: They've got a connection for the rest of their lives.
2: Yeah, like that's such an amazing thing to do something like that.
1: Very selfless, yeah.
2: Very selfless to do that. But, wow, obviously he had an impression on her as far as teaching goes, you
1: yep.
2: know? That's your mood adjuster on
0: B101. 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
4: Heading out on 95 southbound, there are delays from the 610 connector toward Atwells Avenue. 195 west getting busy Broadway to the Washington Bridge. 195 eastbound starting to gum up from Gaino Street to the Washington Bridge. Full length 610 connector, all brake lights now getting over to 95. With your Southern England traffic, I'm Andy Carbone.
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0: Are movie theater seats too comfortable?
1: Yes.
0: You're the only one that really thinks so. So far.
1: No one's going to agree with me on this. They're wicked comfy. I get that. They're nice. They're comfortable. I like that they recline.
0: There's no such thing as too comfortable.
1: There is, because I fall asleep. I doze off and well, I and you're miss half it on the movie. Seats. Yeah.
0: Yeah.
1: Yeah.
0: God.
1: They are comfortable. I do like the tray. I like having
0: that's a big plus,
1: the table that moves over in front of you.
0: Yeah.
1: That's really handy.
0: See, that way when you're nodding off, you can bump your head on something and wake right up.
1: That's true. It does wake me up.
0: So you got that going for you, which is nice.
1: But I don't dump my popcorn as much. It still happens, but not as bad.
0: I'm sure it does.
1: Because I have a table. But I think they're just a little too comfortable. Because I fall asleep and then I miss the movie. I paid $16 and I don't get to see the movie.
0: Because you have no attention span.
1: I know. I fall asleep at home. We're watching movies at home.
0: You fall asleep mid-sentence here.
1: Yeah, I know.
0: Or maybe I'm just thinking that.
1: That's your busy sleeping too. I don't want to hear it. But I might go see that Mandalorian and Grogu movie this weekend.
0: I think you'd be all over that.
1: Yeah, I'm really thinking about it. Although it's not getting good reviews.
0: Seriously, I don't pay attention to reviews.
1: I'm not.
0: I form my own.
1: Yeah.
0: Reviews is the opinion of one
1: person. I don't like the critics. Critics are always, they're too critical. I know that's what they're supposed to do, but.
0: Yeah, you want to rethink that sentence and move along, please?
1: But yeah, it's not getting good reviews, but I don't care. I want to go see it anyway. But I don't know. I think that the seats are too comfortable, but we'd love to hear from you. 401-224-1015. Mark, have you been to the theater with the new seats?
2: I've only been once. We went to go see that Doors show that was a couple months ago. That's the first time I've done it with the new seats.
1: Okay.
2: And I think they're really comfortable.
1: Yeah, but my point is they're a little too comfortable. Do you think that?
2: No, I don't fall asleep.
1: Yeah.
2: I can't even take naps. You know what I'm saying? I'm one of those people.
1: What was the Doors thing? Was that a movie?
2: Yeah, it was more like a documentary.
1: Okay.
2: Shannon's a big Doors fan, you know?
1: All right, well, we'll put you down as that they're just right.
2: Just right. Yeah, we'll go with that.

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5: Delays continue on 95 southbound between Charles Street and Atwells Avenue, Route 117 down to Route 4. 195 eastbound's packed in from 95 to the Washington Bridge. Traveling on 195 westbound's bumper-to-bumper Broadway to the Washington Bridge. 610 connector inbound the full length, all brake lights heading over to 95. I'm Andy Carboni. 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
25: Eczema isn't always obvious, but it's real. 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And most of those people maintain skin that's still more clear at 1 year with monthly dosing.
26: Ebglyss, lebrikizumab, LBKZ, a 250 milligram per 2 milliliter injection, is a prescription medicine used to treat adults and children 12 years of age and older who weigh at least 88 pounds or 40 kilograms with moderate to severe eczema, also called atopic dermatitis, that is not well controlled with prescription therapies used on the skin or topicals, or who cannot use topical therapies. Ebglyss can be used with or without topical corticosteroids. Don't use if you're allergic to Ebglyss. Allergic reactions can occur that can be severe. Eye problems can occur. Tell your doctor if you have new or worsening eye problems. You should not receive a live vaccine when treated with Ebglyss.

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2: Well, the Las Vegas County Commissioners are approving Flava Flav's request to organize a parade and multi-day series of events in honor of female athletes.
0: Cool.
2: He personally pitched the idea for a She Weekend of events in July, and the Clark County Commissioners approved the plan. Unanimous vote, by the way. Organizers describe She Weekend as a celebration of the most elite women athletes in the United States, but also a call to action, a platform for lasting social change in women's sports, according to Flav. Honored to be able to bring these United States Olympic athletes to Vegas, while noting that he's a girl dad and big supporter of women's sports.
0: Aww. He really was of the those at the water polo team at the Olympics.
2: Right.
0: Remember that?
2: Yeah.
0: He was like their biggest cheerleader.
2: Yep.
0: He's so cool. Tonight is the final episode of The Late Show with Stephen Colbert. It is also the final episode of the CBS Late Night Show altogether, on the air since David Letterman started hosting back in 1993. Colbert's 11-year run comes to an end for what CBS owner Paramount says was purely a financial decision, unrelated to Colbert's frequent criticism of President Trump and his host network. Though many disagree with that narrative, the show was canceled after 9 years of being number one in its time slot. The final guests for the show are under wraps. ABC's Jimmy Kimmel and NBC's Jimmy Fallon will be airing reruns of their late night shows tonight in honor of Colbert's
2: final
0: episode.
2: That's pretty cool. That's the tip of the cap to those guys.
0: That really is. It is kind of odd that you cancel a show that's number one, but it's definitely happened before, unfortunately.
2: Yes.
0: Think to someone
2: are you saying
0: in this
2: upper management media makes bonehead decisions?
0: I think
2: never.
0: It's happened to somebody in this room, as a matter of fact.
2: Oh, wow.
0: That's what's trending on B101.

0: B101, it's Kristen and Steve. I'm starting to think I'm the only one that thinks this, that the movie theater seats are too comfortable.
1: So far.
0: I mean, they're better than the old ones. The old one, really uncomfortable, fold down.
1: Oh, yeah. Yeah, you couldn't sit there for a long period of time.
0: Yeah.
1: But although they did back in the day.
0: Yeah, but there's a point where it becomes too comfortable.
1: No, it's not.
0: You know what I think, too? The movies today, some of them are too long.
1: That I'll agree with. You know, go beyond 2 hours, I think it's pushing it.
0: Like, you're there for an Avengers movie, and it's like 3.5 hours.
1: Oh, no.
0: Like, I'm ready to go home.
1: No.
0: Doze off.
1: Yep.
0: So, that might be part of it.
1: Yeah, possibly.
0: I get bored.
1: Shocker.
0: But yeah, movie theater seats way too comfortable. I think so, but so far nobody has agreed with me. 401-224-1015. We'd love to hear from you. David, what do you think? Are they too comfortable?
2: Yeah, I do. I think so.
1: You find yourself nodding off?
2: Yeah. Oops. And, you know, I kind of, I don't know. I guess I missed it when there were more people in the theater. I don't know why. Maybe because, you know, it was like my whole life until 10 years ago or whatever.
0: Yeah. It's more of an experience. You're going, you're seeing the whole bunch of people. You know, if it's a funny movie, everybody's laughing or what. It is an experience rather than just watching something on your own.
2: Yeah, pay to sit. Like, it's like you're at home. But you're there, but you're paying,
0: right?
2: Which is weird.
1: Yeah, you don't want to nod off. It's a $20 nap at that point.
0: That's the thing. I have fallen asleep in movie theaters just because the seats are, you're reclined. You got your feet up. It's comfy. All I need is a blankie, and I'm out for hours.
1: Yikes.
2: Yeah. Yeah. No, I actually, not if the film's not so great, you know, I start to, I'm out.
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7: A slow ride continues on 95 southbound between Charles Street and Providence, getting down toward Atwells Avenue, then from 117 to Warwick down to Route 4. 195 eastbound's packed in from 95 to the Washington Bridge. 195 westbound's a battle from Broadway to the Washington Bridge. 610 connector inbound delays at Dean Street to 95. With your Southern England traffic, I'm Andy Carboni.
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0: We talked to Rachel, and Am I a Jerk? 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

0: B101 wants to give you a night of laughs with this great show.
1: Oh, you're going to be on the floor for this one. Jeff Dunham, Mohegan Sun, September 11th. We'll set you up with free tickets coming up next.

0: A little rainy, 64 right now in Providence. We'll get up to a whopping 68.
1: What a difference.
0: Oh, I know. We're at like 25, 28 degrees cooler than yesterday
1: and
0: for the high.
1: And rain came through last night, and it really dropped the temperature, which was nice.
0: And was fast, too.
1: Yeah, which is good, because it got really sweltering yesterday.
0: Oh, well, it's because you don't have your AC units in. Again. No. I'm not going down that road of insanity again with you. Tickets to check out Jeff Dunham and Mohegan Sun on September 11th. Those tickets are up for grabs right now with the B101 game app.
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1: Oh, know your cans. 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
0: Ooh.
1: All right.
0: Okay.
1: So we need a contestant. 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

0: on. That is going to be a blast of a night. 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
1: All right, and we got Know Your Cans. This time around, can is in the question, and we need to contest it. Hi, B101.
2: Yes, good morning.
1: Good morning. Who's this?
2: This is Bob.
1: Bob, all right, Bob. Are you ready to play Know Your Cans?
2: Sure.
1: You sound like a man who knows his cans.
0: So to speak.
2: I'm hoping. Canada.
1: You can't yell out the answer before you even know what the question is. All right, so in this case, can is in the question.
2: Okay.
1: You're switching it up a little bit. All right, so your first one. This salty meat is ditching the can and will be available this summer in hot dog form. You got to name this meat. We talked about this yesterday.
2: Canned meat. It's not spam, is it? It is spam.
1: It is spam. Oh. They're going to release spam hot dogs this summer. They're getting rid of the can, at least for the time being.
0: Yikes, covers that one.
1: All right, you got one, Bob. One more here. All right?
2: Okay. So
1: this has an audio clue. Big Mountain, the band, covered this Peter Frampton song in 1994.

0: Can in the lyric there. Do you know the answer? Do you know the name of that song?
1: I got a brain freeze.
0: Oh, no. You remember Peter Frampton version, right?
1: Yeah.
0: It was, ooh, blah, blah, blah, blah, blah, blah.
1: Baby, I love your way.
0: Yeah.
2: There you go.
0: Nice. All right, Bob.
2: Bob, you got tickets to go check out Jeff Dunham, Mohegan Sun, on September 11th. Nice going, buddy.
1: Nice. Thank

0: B101, it's Kristen and Steve. The only good thing about the hot weather that we had the last few days is it made the ticks go away for a while.
1: Oh, that's big, yeah.
0: Because we have the dog, we take the dog out to walk, and she goes through grass and all this stuff, and then
1: you must have to search her, like, up and down when you get home.
0: Yeah, pull 57 ticks off of her. Mm. Some of them are really tiny, and they're hard to see, and... finally, though, they have developed this at-home test for Lyme disease.
1: Really?
0: Yeah. The thing is, though, you have to test the tick.
1: How do you get the tick to sit down at the kitchen table and not move? Here, open your mouth. I got a swab.
0: I don't know. I haven't read that far into this yet, and I don't think I want to know that. But there's a researcher at MIT who's helping to launch this at-home test for Lyme disease. The new test is called Lyme Alert, and it allows you to quickly test ticks for the infection. It can detect Lyme disease within 15 minutes. So the goal, according to Aaron Dalwicki, is to provide peace of mind and early treatment options. So if you know that it has Lyme, this tick, and it's bitten you, maybe then you could take that to your doctor and say, hey, look, can I get antibiotics or whatever? Yeah. Or the opposite, if you know that it doesn't have it, then you don't need to really worry about it. A limited batch of the test kits will be available this summer, so it's already going to be put into use.
1: I'm dying to figure out how you test a tick.
0: I don't know.
1: Ask it where it's been over 24 hours, that kind of thing. I don't know.
0: But I usually, like, if I have them crawling on me, I'll get a piece of tape, and I stick them in the tape and, like, fold it in on itself. Then it's trapped in there, and it can't get out. Ticks are disgusting.
1: Yeah, I don't know which is worse. If you're going to sit down and test this tick at the kitchen table, or you're plotting to trap them and bring their demise around.
0: I'm fine with that. Ticks don't deserve to be on this earth. I'm sorry.
1: Wow.
0: I'll save spiders and all kinds of other
1: bugs. I know.
0: That's
1: what throws me off here.
0: Yeah. Ticks, mosquitoes, and wasps. Those are no bueno.
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4: Delays continue on 95 southbound from Lonsdale Avenue in Pawtucket down to 195. Then from Route 113 in Warwick down to Route 4. Northbound on 95, you're tied up from the London Turnpike in West Greenwich up to Route 2, from Jefferson Boulevard, Warwick up to 195. 195 eastbound is stalled from 95 to the Washington Bridge. 195 west now packed in state line to the Washington Bridge. Traveling the 610 connector, all brake lights heading over to 95. 146 south, bumper to bumper, Branch Avenue to 95. 295 southbound is an accident scene in Cranston at Route 37. With your Southern New England traffic, I'm Andy Carboni.
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0: We talked to Rachel, and Am I a Jerk? 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

0: B101, it's Kristen and Steve. Norm and I got married so young, we immediately had like bank accounts and stuff together. But nowadays,
1: I think everybody did, you know, back in the day.
0: Probably. Yeah. Nowadays, people, like, especially if you meet later in life, you already have stuff established. A lot of people aren't mixing their finances anymore.
1: Oh, no, we don't. Joyce has her accounts. I have mine.
0: Yeah.
1: You know, we share the household stuff, you know, mortgage, the cable, water, all that stuff. And yeah, just, you know, I'll give her a check for that once a month.
0: Mm-hmm.
1: And other than that, yeah, we keep them separate. More and more people will do that, according to the folks at Fidelity Investment. Turns out joint accounts are no longer the norm. Gen Z and millennials leading the trend of fully separate bank accounts.
0: Wow.
1: Two-thirds didn't know their partner's full financial picture until they were living together.
0: Really?
1: Yeah.
0: Something you should probably discuss.
1: Yeah.
0: I would think. You don't want to be surprised by anything bad. Like we were talking the other day about debt.
1: Oh, yeah, yeah, yeah.
0: You should really disclose if you've got a significant amount of debt, because you get married, that suddenly that debt becomes your debt, too.
1: Yeah, no,
0: you know?
1: We each had, you know, normal debt,
0: yeah,
1: you know, going into the whole thing.
0: Yeah. Well, I mean, I totally understand that.
1: All I had to do was, like, you know, when she found out what I did for a living, she figured out, okay, well, there's no money there, so.
0: She knew that going in, though.

0: Kristen and Steve on B101. The movie Mandalorian and Grogu opens this weekend. It's really the only significant movie release for the Memorial Day weekend. Yeah. And they're figuring over the 4 days because it opens tomorrow, and then obviously you get the Monday holiday in there. They're thinking 80 to 100 million just in North America alone.
1: Well, it will be like typical summertime weather, so you may have more people actually going to the movies this weekend.
0: That's true. I didn't even think about that.
1: Yeah, it's kind of cool. 60s. Semi-rainy part of the day, so yeah, you may get more movie people.
0: That's true. Wow, yeah. And this is the first Star Wars release since, I think, was it 2019, I believe? It's been a little bit since they've had a Star Wars kind of a release in the theaters.
1: Yeah, it's been a minute.
0: Yeah, I saw on Rotten Tomatoes, critics, 60%. With critics, so there's some that are saying that
1: I don't follow any of the critic stuff.
0: No, I don't either. So I might go check this out. But I know when I go to the movies, I fall asleep. I always fall asleep watching movies. I have a short attention span.
1: Yes, you do.
0: And I get really
1: squirrel.
0: I get really bored, and then I miss half of it, and then I'm asking Norm, "What happened? How come this?" And he's like, "You fell asleep," and he gets all aggravated. But the seat, I blame the seats because they're too comfortable. Like, there's new theater seats.
1: Go with your first impulse, short attention span.
0: I mean, that too. That's definitely a factor.
1: They're not too comfortable.
0: I think I'm on my own on this one.
1: Pretty much.
0: We've only had one person say yeah. Because what was our poll? Was it like 33%?
1: Like a 70-30 saying no, they're not too comfortable.
0: Yeah. Marcy said, love the new seats. Nice and comfy. Yeah, that's the problem. They're too comfortable. Our movie theater seats, too comfortable. We'd love to hear from you. 401-224-1015. Or record us a message in the iHeartRadio app. Click that red microphone.

0: really worth it.
1: There you go. Challenge began in 2013. Nearly 300 pythons were removed during last year's event alone. Nope. Just nope.
0: I would do that. I don't mind picking up stuff like that. I chased my sister around with a garter snake once. Yeah.
1: I know this was like last month.
0: I was that kid. Hey, I catch a lot of cats. We're always trapping cats.
1: Cats can't kill you.
0: Yeah, they can.
1: Oh. Well, your cats, yeah. Well, your cats are jerks.
0: If you've always wanted to check out one of those big music festivals, but you never had the money for a ticket, well, here's your chance to watch right in your own home. Hulu and Disney Plus will stream three of the biggest annual music festivals: Austin City Limits, Bonnaroo, and Lollapalooza. Now, the coverage is not going to be total. There'll be select performances, and they haven't announced the artists and performances that will be streamed just yet, but Bonnaroo takes place in Manchester, Tennessee next month, June 11th through the 14th. Lollapalooza will be in Chicago, July 30th through August 2nd, and Austin City Limits, of course, in Austin, Texas, October 2nd and the 4th. So, pretty cool chance to check those out. That's what's trending on B101.
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5: Heading out on 95 northbound, it is stop and go from the London Turnpike and West Greenwich up to Route 2. Jefferson Boulevard, Warwick, getting up to Branch Avenue. Southbound on 95, that is bumper to bumper, Route 1 in Pawtucket down toward Atwells Avenue. Route 113 in Warwick down to Route 4. 195 eastbound jammed in from 95 to the Washington Bridge. 195 west, the parking lot state line to the Washington Bridge. Full length 610 connector, all brake lights over to 95. 146 southbound backs up Middle Spring.
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0: I know a lot of people are going to be traveling this holiday weekend. Something like 45 million people are going to be hitting the road.
1: All on 495.
0: Probably. You know, I was gonna drive up that way tomorrow afternoon. I have to go do something. I'm like, you know what? Maybe I'll wait till Saturday morning because it's going to be insane driving this weekend.
1: I would think so, yeah.
2: Yeah, but if you're flying, I don't know if this will be in effect yet, but the Transportation Security Administration is rolling out TSA Gold. They're hoping to streamline the whole screening process because it's kind of ridiculous. And then you have all the problems when the government's shut down.
1: Oh, don't bring that up again, yeah.
2: But so they're trying to come up with a new way to deal with that. This new public-private airport screening program is designed to keep security lines moving even during those government shutdowns. So basically, the initiative expands on something that's already existing. It's a private contractor model that lets airports opt in, do customized screening partnerships backed by private industry funding and TSA oversight. This is kind of a smart thing to do.
1: Yeah.
2: Especially where you're going to, you know, if you're going to constantly be worried about whether or not the government's shut down or not. The push comes after a recent shutdown left tens of thousands of TSA workers unpaid, caused massive airport delays. So now they're partially privatizing airport security. Travelers are not going to notice immediate changes, but the long-term goal is faster screenings, more modern technology, and fewer disruptions tied to those federal budget battles that are just constantly happening.
1: We're open, we're closed, we're open, we're closed.
2: Yeah, exactly.

0: B101, it's Kristen and Steve. If you have debt and you're just starting to date somebody, you may want to tell them that sooner rather than later.
1: It's kind of a personal thing, though, too. I don't know how much I would let out of the bag in the beginning, but more than 3/4 of people consider short-term debt a relationship red flag. About 45% say they wouldn't date someone with $25,000 in short-term debt, like credit cards, personal loans. A little over 1/4 draw the line at 10 grand. And 72% said it should be discussed within the first 6 months of a relationship.
0: It probably should. I mean, it kind of depends on the debt, too, because you figure a lot of people have a car loan, and that could be significant today. Cars aren't cheap, so you could have a $30,000, $40,000 in car loan debt.
1: That's different than
0: credit card debt.
1: If you've got the salary to back it up, but if your salary is low, then you don't spend 30 or 40 grand on a car.
0: Very true. That is very true. You buy something a little older or whatever. That's sensible. But think about it. That's different than having $20,000 in credit card debt.
1: Because I'm a shopaholic.
0: Right.
1: Yeah.
0: Exactly. Doesn't that say something different about you? I mean, you need a car in most cases to get around. You don't necessarily need the most expensive car. But I think that that's an acceptable form of debt.
1: I guess, depending upon the amount, how much you're obligated to. Yeah. About 85% of people think it should be upfront about their debt, and 60% say they would end a relationship if they found out their partner was hiding debt.
0: Yeah, because that's not good. What if they're willing to hide that? What else are they hiding? And then, and that's a serious thing. If you're going to be in a long-term or a relationship or a marriage, you've got to know that. It becomes your debt.
1: And nearly 3/4 of people expect their partner's debt to be paid down before saying, "I do."
0: That's not easy.
1: No, it's not.
0: Especially if you got student loan debt.
1: Oh, there you go. I was just thinking that. Student loans is a biggie, and it goes on for, 10 years? Something like that?
0: Oh,
1: if not longer?
0: Yeah. I mean, and some people have $250,000, $300,000 worth of school debt, maybe more if they're going on a secondary education.
1: True enough.
0: I mean, that's huge. That's a mortgage right there. Yeah. And that could keep you from buying a home together. So, you got to have that discussion.
1: You just get, 16% of people expected to have a conversation in the first month.
0: Month?
1: That might be a little soon.
0: Yeah, that's a little soon. It is. It's a tough thing to wade into, though. Like, how do you start that conversation? I've got $200,000 worth of debt.
1: Well, this weekend, I can go with you Saturday night, because Saturday morning I'm going to be tied up selling pencils on the street corner.
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3: 95 southbound, stop and go from the S-curves toward Atwells Avenue. 95 northbound, bumper to bumper, Jefferson Boulevard to 195. 195 eastbound, plenty of company with you from 95 to the Washington Bridge. 195 westbound, there are brake lights state line to the Washington Bridge. Full-length 610 connector, all brake lights getting over to 95. But 146 southbound's not moving too well from Middle Spring Avenue to 95. 295 southbound on the brakes from Hartford Avenue down toward the Plainfield Pike. The earlier crash of Route 37 in Cranston, that's gone. I'm Andy Carbone. You see traffic trouble? Call the Providence Auto Body Traffic Tip Line at 866-999-7200.
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13: Mostly cloudy with a couple scattered showers, especially through the first half of the day and at the coastline. Heading into the mid-60s with some late-day peaks of sun. Tomorrow's more seasonable, heading into the upper 60s with partly cloudy skies. I'm Storm Team 10 meteorologist Christina Ernie.
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0: All right, tomorrow is the last day to win $1,000 on B101. That payday, that B101 payday is going away.
1: And we got nine chances for you again tomorrow. 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

0: Last couple of days here to win $1,000 on B101. Hopefully you'll be lucky like Carrie. How are you going to spend your cash?
1: Probably going to put towards rent, some bills, maybe do something fun with the little one. She deserves some fun.
0: Aw, she does. You can't be all responsible.
2: Nah, she's a little bit responsible, a little bit of fun. 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

0: Happy 101. It's Kristen and Steve. So this new Mandalorian and Grogu movie, it's going to be released in regular theaters, also IMAX and PLF. Have you ever heard of PLF?
1: Not familiar with it.
0: It is premium large format. Some of these new theaters have these massive screens and they're kind of curved to give you that, like, I don't know, I guess added dimension to it. And then they have the 4K laser projection, multi-dimensional sound systems.
1: Oh, Dolby Atmos sound, yeah.
0: Yeah, and then the super comfortable seats, the recliner seats. And even with all that noise going on, I'm usually like out like a light. I start dozing off in that comfy seat.
1: You have the attention span of a gnat, apparently.
0: I do. Well, I'm usually tired. I'm always tired.
1: Perpetual.
0: Maybe
1: this
0: I
1: job.
0: Need to take a nap before I go to the movies.
1: There you go.
0: Because the seats are so comfortable. Like, they fully recline.
1: Yes.
0: All I need is a pillow and a blankie.
1: Great.
0: And then out like a light.
1: Expensive nap.
0: Well, that's the thing. It costs so much to go to the movies, and then I fall asleep. There have been some that I have dozed off in. Some of those Fantastic Beasts movies.
1: Oh, during some of the quiet scenes. The quiet dark scenes will get you.
0: Yeah, well, that's another thing. You ever notice how some scenes are just way too dark and you can't really see what's going on?
1: Exactly.
0: So then I'm out. Forget it. I'm out. Out like a
1: That's why you have crunchy snacks.
0: Yeah, so that's why I usually bring all kinds of stuff. Not that I bring stuff into the movie theaters.
1: No, you would never do that. Never. No.
0: Are movie theater seats too comfortable? I kind of think that they are.
1: Our poll on Instagram says no. 33% said yes. 67% said no, they are not.
0: So I'm in the minority.
1: Yet again.
0: That's usually what happens.
1: Pretty much, yeah.
0: What do you think? Are movie theater seats too comfortable? 401-224-1015.
2: Absolutely not.
0: No?
2: No. If I'm falling asleep in a movie because the chair is too comfortable, it's not the chair, it's the movie.
0: Yeah, that's true. You're right. That's true. You're right. Sometimes I'm in there and I'm fighting it. I'm trying not to fall asleep, but I just doze off.
1: Because you have no attention
2: span. I think
1: that
2: speaks more to capitalism than anything else. Yeah. We're all working too hard.
0: That's true, too.
1: There you go.
0: That's true, too. And I get up at stupid o'clock in the morning, so that really is a big factor.
2: Yeah, you should see movies in the morning rather than at night.
0: That's true.
1: I like that idea.
0: Well, instead of being here? All right, Steve, we're going to the movies.
1: All right.
0: See you later.
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1: Quote, being harassed by multiple people. Eventually they went, okay.

0: deck that they then put the tent around. So like they really did. And so now maybe it looks like they might be making a bigger location. He said the goal is to have the inspections completed by August 31st with a reopening sometime in September. In the meantime, they are going to do the tent across the street. Remember last year?
1: Yeah.
0: I mean, they went right to the state and legislators passed that take it outside law. They were open last summer. They were able to keep a lot of their staff. They said the community, what an outpouring from the local community. $400,000 was raised and was given to the staff. They have about 300 employees. And so
1: that's
0: they were able
1: so
0: to help
1: impressive.
0: Out. So I love how everybody kind of came together to help this restaurant. It's such a fantastic place. And Rosso has also opened an additional restaurant, by the way, which I didn't realize this.
1: No, me either.
0: The Matunic Atelier opened this winter on Old Tower Hill Road. So they have another location as well.
1: Impressive.

0: B101, it's Kristen and Steve. I can't say I've ever been a fan of Spam. Do you eat Spam?
1: A long time. It got to be 30, 40 years the last time I ate it. Well, I know they've got a new product coming out this summer. The Spam Dog.
0: The Spam
1: Dog? It's exactly what you think it is. It's a hot dog style version of Spam.
0: Ugh.
1: Company says it can be grilled, cooked on roller grills, topped with stuff like mustard, chili cheese, kimchi, pineapple, jalapeno salsa, that kind of thing. It's going to be in the select locations to start Hawaii, Minnesota, Michigan, and the Northeast.
0: Mm. It might be all right, actually. If you grill it, it might be okay in a bun.
1: The commercials always, I mean, not for the hot dogs, but for the Spam, always looks good.
0: Yeah.
1: But I'm like.
0: Then it slides out of the can and goes, and lands on the plate. And you're like,
1: before you cook it, you hear a.
2: That kind of kills it right there.
0: Yeah.

0: Kristen and Steve in the morning on B101. Here's today's mood adjuster.
1: Well, a Long Island woman donated her kidney to a former fifth grade teacher after reconnecting with him years after this, quote, difficult classroom relationship.
2: Oh, God.
1: Montana Miller's 55 donated her kidney to Mitch Grosky, who's 74, after seeing his social media post last summer asking for help as he faced the final stages of kidney disease.
2: Oh, no.
1: Yeah, so Montana says she decided to get tested after becoming frustrated by responses to the post offering only prayers and thoughts.
2: Yeah, right.
1: And in December, she learned she was a match.
2: That's awesome.
1: So she says she and Mitch frequently clashed when she was his student at the Bromfield School. This is out in Harvard, Mass.
2: Yep.
1: In 1980, because she found his assignments too easy.
2: Oh, she wanted
1: teachers
2: to be challenged?
1: Don't want to hear that.
2: Yeah, but she wanted to be challenged more.
1: I guess,
2: you should have taken her up on that.
1: Well, the two later reconnected online in 2012 and developed a friendship, with Mitch describing Montana as the most brilliant, most creative student he ever taught.
2: Wow.
1: And Miller saying his pride in her has been healing. Now, the transplant surgery took place last month at UMass Memorial Medical Center, where doctors successfully transplanted Montana's right kidney into Mitch. They're both recovering after the surgery, and Mitch says he's astounded and almost perplexed by her decision to help save his life.
2: That's awesome, though. My gosh. Now they're friends forever. I mean,
1: they're,
2: how close are they going to be?
1: They've got a connection for the rest of their lives.
2: Yeah, like that's such an amazing thing to do something like
1: Very
2: that.
1: Selfless, yeah.
2: Very selfless to do that. But, wow, obviously he had an impression on her as far as teaching goes, you know? That's your mood adjuster on B101.
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0: All right, well, I guess I'll just have to drink 14 cups of coffee before I go to the movies this weekend so that I don't fall asleep in the comfy movie theater seats.
1: Oh, pound down a couple of Red Bulls. 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
0: It's Kristen and Steve on B101. 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

101. Happy Thursday, May 21st. Martha Quinn stepping in. Is it possible Memorial Day is this weekend already? Doesn't it seem like it came up sooner this year? But at any rate, here we are. We're going to get through the day with rock and roll. Here's Cindy Group Hug.

0: B101 playing the 80s and more. Good morning. Good morning. Welcome to the Thursday Workday. Journey is straight ahead. Like every Thursday with me, Martha Quinn, it is Rockstar Kid Day. Tell me about a child in your life who's doing something that's impressing you to the point where you're saying, this kid is a rock star. Tell me about them. 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You just tap it. You'll get to me. I know what it's like to feel so proud of your kid. You want to burst. My son has been working at a hotel down the street. He just started and he came home and said, my boss texted me and said, you're so crushing it today. And I'm like, what? Let me see your phone. And I look and I see she said, you're so crushing it today. And I was like, wow, that is so awesome. Congratulations. That's a great way to start a job. So I was feeling so proud. Tell me about a child in your life that's doing something that's making you say this kid is a rock star. 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You could induct your child into the Rockstar Kid Hall of Fame at 10:40.
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5: Mostly cloudy with a couple scattered showers, especially through the first half of the day and at the coastline. Heading into the mid-60s with some late-day peaks of sun. Tomorrow's more seasonable, heading into the upper 60s with partly cloudy skies. I'm Storm Team 10 meteorologist Christina Ernie.
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It's Rockstar Kid Day with me, Martha Quinn.

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0: 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This Memorial Day weekend, we're going to highlight Memorial Day hits from back in the 80s. Michael Jackson, Tears for Fears, REO Speedwagon, Simple Minds, Rick Springfield, David Bowie, and which song knocked Kim Carnes' Betty Davis eyes off the top spot temporarily? 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

0: 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Happy Thursday. It's me, Martha Quinn. Kids working hard, doing good things, deserve time in the spotlight. And it's good for all of us to know that these awesome people are coming up in the world. Like every Thursday, it's Rockstar Kid Day, when you induct a child in your life into the Rockstar Kid Hall of Fame.
1: Hi, Martha. Angela from Seattle. My son Eric is a rock star. He's a freshman at Pacific Lutheran University. He plays football. He's studying political science and business, and he has a 3.9 GPA, and he works. He's a rock star. I love him.
0: Angela, on behalf of the world, may I say thank you for raising such an awesome kid. Eric is a freshman in college. That's a lot right there. But on top of that, he plays football. He's studying poli-sci and business and has a job. And he is now, we'll add this to his resume, he is now inducted into the Rockstar Kid Hall of Fame. Angela, thank you for joining in. Tell me about a child in your life you're proud of. Induct them into the Rockstar Kid Hall of Fame. The talkback microphone that gets you through to me, Martha Quinn, lives on your phone when you download our free iHeartRadio app.
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0: Southern New England's B101 with the 80s and more. Throughout the day here with me, Martha Quinn, you've got chances to win $1,000. Your next chance is right around the corner. Sandra won.
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And at the heart of it all was Martha Quinn. This is the Martha Quinn Show. 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

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Don't leave your kids in hot cars. Why is it more dangerous to leave kids in hot cars than adults? 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

0: 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My name is Martha Quinn. Memorial Day is the unofficial start of summer, and we're starting to see all of the messaging about the dangers of leaving kids in hot cars. And kids are particularly vulnerable to being left in hot cars, and you're going to find out why right now in this health chat we do every morning right here, your wellness shot. Kids' bodies don't regulate their temperature the way adult bodies do. A kid's temperature rises 3 to 5 times faster than an adult's. Plus, a car is like a greenhouse with all of the windows. The sun and heat comes in and builds up as there's no way for it to get out. One way you can remember your child is in the car with you. You'd be surprised how many people just forget. One way you can keep yourself from being one of those parents who forgets their kids in the car, avoid talking on the phone. You know how that goes. You get involved in other people's dramas, and sometimes it's hard to remember the important things in your own life, like that your child is in your car. Well, that's your wellness shot. Hang out. In just a few minutes, you're going to find out the movie Blondie singer Debbie Harry is doing with a superstar. It's a really fun combination. I can't wait to tell you about it in this morning's News That Rocks at about 11:40.
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5: Mostly cloudy with a couple scattered showers, especially through the first half of the day and at the coastline. Heading into the mid-60s with some late-day peaks of sun. Tomorrow's more seasonable, heading into the upper 60s with partly cloudy skies. I'm Storm Team 10 meteorologist Christina Ernie.
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0: 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Hanging out, rocking out, talking all things rock and roll is what you and me, Martha Quinn, do every day from 10 until 3. And right here, it's time for News That Rocks.
1: One way or another, I'm gonna find you. 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
0: Blondie singer Debbie Harry is going to be making a movie. It starts shooting at the end of this year. It's a mother-daughter comedy playing her daughter, Pamela Anderson. They are 22 years apart, and it's kind of surprising, actually, but that is enough to be a mother and a daughter. Funny enough, they both have the same birthday, July 1st. I cannot wait to see Debbie Harry and Pamela Anderson in a movie together. And as far as Pam goes, the latest I'm hearing is that maybe she's romantically involved with Tom Cruise. I'm happy for her. She's a sweetheart. That is your News That Rocks. Thanks for hanging out with me, Martha Quinn. Stay close. Today's mixtape. Three songs that have a similar feature kicks off at noon.
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2: 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The next three songs shout out the same word. It is today's mixtape made by Raul in Hayward, California. In Excess is first up.

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1: 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It's Raul and California's mixtape. Right now, it is Phil Collins. This is the 22nd video. 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

0: 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Wang Chung just finished today's mixtape. Let me say this in regards to the theme. If you're going to see Journey in Greensboro, North Carolina, when are you going? Tonight, all three songs shouted out the word tonight. Need You Tonight, In Excess was first, and Raul's mixtape, In the Air Tonight, Phil Collins was next, and Everybody Have Fun Tonight, Wang Chung wrapped it up. And if you are going to see Journey, you will have fun tonight. 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
3: It's a cool, damp, and drizzly afternoon across southern New England, especially at the south coastline. Any lingering activity will disappear from the radar later on this evening, giving way to mostly cloudy skies tonight. Some of those clouds might linger into early Friday morning before it turns out to be a rather pleasant afternoon. I'm Storm Team 10 meteorologist Jason Doris.
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0: 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This is the Martha Quinn Show. 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

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This next song is just for you. 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

0: B101. How you doing? Happy May 21st. It is, like every Thursday, Rockstar Kid Day. Kids working hard to do good things and make the world a better place deserve all of society to shine a spotlight of appreciation on them. Moms, dads, aunties, uncles, tell me about a child who's accomplishing something that's making you say this kid is a rock star.
1: Hi, Martha. Angela from Seattle. My son Eric is a rock star. He's a freshman at Pacific Lutheran University. He plays football, he's studying political science and business, and he has a 3.9 GPA, and he works. He's a rock star. I love him.
0: Angela inducted her son Eric into the Rockstar Kid Hall of Fame this morning, and that was her induction speech. 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It's Rockstar Kid Day.
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Guaranteed human. 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And at the heart of it all was Martha Quinn. 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

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B101. Is your temperature rising? Are you getting a case of long weekend fever? I'm Martha Quinn. It's just after 1 o'clock. One classic hit at a time. We are getting closer, I promise you, to Friday. But between now and then, let's enjoy Thursday. Pat Benatar is straight ahead. Right now, it's Kenny Loggins. We're going to cut loose, Footloose.

0: 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Happy Thursday. It is me, Martha Quinn. It's Rockstar Kid Day when we put a spotlight on your kid and on the good things that they're doing. 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
6: It's a cool, damp, and drizzly afternoon across southern New England, especially at the south coastline. Any lingering activity will disappear from the radar later on this evening, giving way to mostly cloudy skies tonight. Some of those clouds might linger into early Friday morning before it turns out to be a rather pleasant afternoon. I'm Storm Team 10 meteorologist Jason Doris.
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0: for keeping us on while you work. 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

0: 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And when it's your own kid, you just want to go crazy. 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In Addison Chong's case, she's a high school graduate and she's getting inducted by her grandma.
1: She has worked so hard her high school years in sports and all her activities. She gave it her all, and she'll be starting college next year, and she'll be a sophomore starting out because she's worked so hard and she took a lot of college classes even in her senior year.
0: Addison is starting college next year as a sophomore because she worked so hard in high school. Grandma Addison just got inducted into the Rockstar Kid Hall of Fame by your very beautiful speech. Thank you for joining in. This will happen next week. 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

0: The 80s and more, B101. Memorial Day is the unofficial start of summer, and we're starting to see all of the messaging about the dangers of leaving kids in hot cars. Kids are particularly vulnerable for one reason, and you're going to find out what that is in your health chat we get into every afternoon right here, your wellness shot. Children are especially vulnerable to the heat because their bodies don't regulate their temperature the same way that our adult bodies do. A kid's temperature rises 3 to 5 times faster than an adult. And with a car being like a greenhouse with all of the windows, the sun and the heat comes in, and then it just builds up as there's no way for it to get out. And it's particularly difficult for kids. So that's something to be aware of with the temperatures rising and summer right around the corner. That has been your wellness shot. Hang out with me, Martha Quinn. Rock and roll is on the way, including but not limited to Billy Joel. Happy Thursday.
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3: It's a cool, damp, and drizzly afternoon across southern New England, especially at the south coastline. Any lingering activity will disappear from the radar later on this evening, giving way to mostly cloudy skies tonight. Some of those clouds might linger into early Friday morning before it turns out to be a rather pleasant afternoon. I'm Storm Team 10 meteorologist Jason Doris.
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1: When these songs were brand new, she was right there. 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

0: B101. Long weekend fever is gripping the nation. How's it going? Martha Quinn here with Eddie Money on the way. Memorial Day is on Monday. One of the most moving things we can see in America is flags set out at the graves of our fallen heroes. If you are one of the many volunteers involved in commemorating our military heroes, thank you. For example, the Field of Flags is back at the War Memorial Center in Milwaukee. The display will be completed tomorrow for the remembrance ceremony. They say 2026 marks the 250th birthday of America. As we embark on a summer of celebration, it's only fitting to reflect this Memorial Day on the true price of freedom that built this country. The Field of Flags is the embodiment of our core mission: honor the dead, serve the living. Whatever you're doing this long weekend, I hope you have a great one, and remember to remember our heroes. My name is Martha Quinn. Thanks for hanging out.
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3: A lot of brake lights getting into the downtown. 95 southbound towards the 610 connector. 610 connector inbound towards 95. You're heavily backed up on 95 north and south towards 195 east. And you're very, very jammed up right now on 195 east and west towards the Washington Bridge, with a disabled vehicle on 195 westbound on the Washington Bridge. I'm Zach Transport with your Southern New England traffic.
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11: 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I competed there for decades. 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

B101, the 80s and more. Rocking towards 3 o'clock, you've got me, Martha Quinn. The next keyword is about to be revealed. 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You could get a phone call that you won $1,000 cash by 4 o'clock. That is a nice way to start the long weekend up $1,000. I'm Martha Quinn. I'll see you at 10 a.m. tomorrow morning. Until then, miss you ready.

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0: Tom Petty on B101, the 80s and more. I'm Adam. Hope you are having a great Thursday. Coming up tomorrow, right around 5 p.m., we are kicking off the Memorial Day Top 500 Countdown. A lot of fun all weekend long. A lot of MJ, a lot of Madonna, and even some newer Nelly and stuff in there, too. 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On the way, coming up, we've got Phil Collins, Green Day, and Blondie on B101.
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2: It's stop and go on 195 westbound between the state line and Route 44, where there's a disabled vehicle contributing to the congestion. 195 eastbound, you're on the brakes between I-95 and Gaino Street. 95 southbound is seeing heavy traffic between Lonsdale Ave and I-195. 95 northbound slows between Jefferson Boulevard and I-195. With your Southern New England traffic, I'm Lexi Mack.
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I'm Adam. 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

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A lot of rain. 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
4: There's a crash blocking the right lane on 95 northbound at Route 2A. Then things slow down between Route 10 and I-195. 95 southbound has heavy traffic between the S-curves and I-195. 195 eastbound is stop and go between I-95 and Gano Street. And 195 westbound, you're on the brakes between the state line and Route 44. With your Southern New England traffic, I'm Lexi Mack, and I've got your back.
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Pat Panettiere kicking off the commercial-free hour for your ride home. I'm Adam. Hope you are having a great Thursday. And another shot for you to win a grand coming up right after George Harrison on B101.

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0: Tanya won a grand. Very, very happy about winning.
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If you're into the prediction market thing and worried that it may no longer be available in Rhode Island, Kalshi has now filed a preemptive federal lawsuit against Rhode Island, claiming the state could make it unavailable. 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

The 80s and more on B101 tomorrow, right around 5 p.m., kicking off the Top 500 countdown for all a Memorial Day weekend. 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

Tone Loc right there on B101. I feel like I'm at a Memorial Day party already, although they're not going to be out and they're not going to be on a boat this weekend here in southern New England. No doubt about that. 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
1: 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I'm Adam. Hope you are having a great Thursday. We are kicking off our Memorial Day Top 500 countdown in 24 hours from right now. We're going to be into number 499 at the same time tomorrow. 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

0: 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I'm Adam. Hope you are having a great Thursday ride home. I know a lot of people that are into the online prediction market thing. I am not. I've not even like played around with it one time. But apparently Kolsche, one of the big ones, is now already filing a preemptive federal lawsuit against Rhode Island, claiming that Rhode Island officials could stop it from being available in Rhode Island. They did that in Minnesota, and now apparently Rhode Island could be next. You can get more about that right now at B101.com. 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
3: There's heavy traffic on 295 southbound between Route 6 East Hartford Ave and the Plainfield Pike. 610 connector eastbound slows quite a bit between Hartford Ave and Dean Street. 95, you're on the brakes on either side as you approach 195. With your Southern New England traffic, I'm Lexi Mack and I've got your back.
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0: 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We're going to highlight Memorial Day hits from back in the 80s. 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

0: The 80s and more on B101. I'm Adam. Hope you are having a great Thursday ride home. End of an era. Later on tonight, The Late Show with Stephen Colbert will be signing off for good, and they are not going to be replacing it. On CBS, they have had a late show ever since 1993, and they are no longer going to have one after later on tonight. Jimmy Kimmel and Jimmy Fallon are going to be running a rerun to salute him later on tonight. All right, on the way, coming up, we are going to play The Cutting Crew, MJ and Bon Jovi on B101.
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3: There's a disabled vehicle blocking the shoulder on 95 northbound at Route 146 state offices. 95 southbound has a crash blocking the center lane at Smithfield Ave. The 610 connector is still seeing heavy traffic between Hartford Ave and Dean Street. With your Southern New England traffic, I'm Lexi Mack, and I've got your back.
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3: There's a crash blocking the right lane on the 610 connector eastbound at Toby Street, contributing to traffic in the area. 95 southbound is still seeing heavy traffic between the S-curves and Branch Ave. 95 northbound slows between Route 10 and I-195. With your Southern New England traffic, I'm Lexi Mack, and I've got your back.
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0: 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We have got your shot to win money back on the radio. Final day tomorrow of the $1,000 payday. Tanya, very happy winning that money.
1: Oh, finally, after all these tries. 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

You know, I keep looking at the weather app on my phone and hoping that it will get better and hoping that it will not rain all weekend and hoping that it will be warmer than 55. And it's really, it's not turning around. B101, the 80s and more in Awana Miles right now.

0: Mornings and More on B101. I'm Adam. Hope you are having a great Thursday. So if you feel like you're really good at being in shape and taking care of yourself and meeting that CDC guideline of 150 minutes per week of moderate or strenuous activity, now apparently the real number is 9 to 10 hours. I'm usually pretty good about meeting the 150-minute deadline, but 9 to 10 hours? Like, who has got the time to be doing that? You can get more about it right now online at B101.com. MJ, Rupert Holmes, and more coming up on B.
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2: There's a crash blocking the right lane on the 610 connector eastbound at Toby Street, contributing to traffic in the area. 95 southbound is still seeing heavy traffic between the S-curves and Branch Ave. 95 northbound slows between Route 10 and I-195. With your Southern New England traffic, I'm Lexi Mack, and I've got your back.
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1: Minutes away from more of your favorites, Billy Joel coming up, Wham as well. 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
4: There's a crash blocking the right lane on the 610 connector eastbound at Toby Street, contributing to traffic in the area. 95 southbound is still seeing heavy traffic between the S-curves and Branch Ave. 95 northbound slows between Route 10 and I-195. With your Southern New England traffic, I'm Lexi Mack, and I've got your back.
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0: 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Yeah, people with a trusting nature also report higher levels of subjective well-being, and they say that's an indicator of quality of life and a predictor of health and longevity.
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3: It's a cool, damp, and drizzly afternoon across southern New England, especially at the south coastline. Any lingering activity will disappear from the radar later on this evening, giving way to mostly cloudy skies tonight. Some of those clouds might linger into early Friday morning before it turns out to be a rather pleasant afternoon. I'm Storm Team 10 meteorologist Jason Doris.
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5: Kristen and Steve. 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
5: 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He woke up with blue skin. 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